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1: Hello there, I'm Sean Bindley. The Prime Minister has acknowledged he made an error, and if he had his time again, he wouldn't go on a podcast, which has sparked weeks of controversy. Anthony Albanese faced backlash for joking that he'd shag Kylie Minogue as part of a game, and for suggestive hand gestures as he spoke about the melons Sane Takeuchi gave him as gifts. Western Sydney-based Independent MP Di Lee says she believes what voters really care about is helping with the cost of living.
2: Really, in Western, Southwestern Sydney, nobody really listened to that podcast anyway, but I think they just judged the government on what they're delivering.
1: The body of teenage bushwalker Lily Hooper has now been recovered from New South Wales' Southern Highlands. Dusty Fitzpatrick reports.
3: Search and rescue teams have retrieved the 18-year-old's body from dense bushland in the Natai National Park. Ms Hooper was discovered yesterday after an eight-day search. Initial reports led to confusion around whether the teenager was alive before her death was confirmed. The police commissioner has apologised over the tragic confusion and says a review will be undertaken. Former detective Luke Taylor says the miscommunication is concerning.
4: If you need to clarify communication, you do so as many times.
3: Buildings have been lit up in purple in the Wallandilly Shire in memory of the teenager. Dusty Fitzpatrick, Sydney.
1: The woman at the centre of the Sydney Swan sex scandal has spoken out, declaring she's not interested in money, she's just seeking justice. It's been revealed the woman, who lives interstate, had come down to Melbourne on one of her regular visits early last week. She told the Herald Sun newspaper it happens too often to women and they get away with it. AFL legend Mick Malthouse says the club may have to move on the five players at the centre of the scandal.
5: I suspect that there are a lot of senior players there that would be saying, look, I don't know whether I can play with these players. And that's going to be the test of the club and also the coach. And in many ways, if the player group are going to stay together, then the repairs are going to be long and hard.
1: Queensland police will be bolstered in Brookfield this weekend following a violent sexual assault. It's alleged a woman in her 20s was out on a walk yesterday morning when she was attacked by an unknown man. A 32-year-old has since been charged with multiple offences, including rape and assault, occasioning bodily harm. Detective Superintendent Andrew Massingham says police will continue increased street patrols to ensure community safety.
6: This is being done to ensure that the community is safe and feels safe. Our mobile police beat will also be deployed to the Brookfield area in the coming days to provide a stationary policing presence.
1: A report from the Institute of Health and Welfare shows non-melanoma skin cancer is up to three times more common than all other cancers combined. Nearly 500,000 Australians require surgical removal for the condition each year, costing the health system around $2 billion. The Cancer Council's chief executive, Jacinta Redden, says it's no surprise, given Australia has the highest rate of skin cancer in the world.
7: And most skin cancers are almost entirely preventable. More than 2,000 people die from skin cancer each year. So what it tells us is that we Australians can never rest in terms of being vigilant about protecting ourselves.
1: This is Air National News. Firstly to rugby league, and there's no shortage of motivation for the Dolphins ahead of tonight's round 25 clash with the Eels. The Finns set to celebrate Selwyn Cobbo's 100th NRL game and what could be Ray Stone's last appearance at home before retirement. Coach Christian Wolfe says they'll be fired up.
8: I don't think we need more emotion, but yeah, obviously Ray, Selwyn's 100th game, other guys leaving, Jermaine, Cody, Jake Averillo, they're all big players for us over the last few years, so it's important that we keep wanting to play for them as well.
1: The struggling Broncos head to the nation's capital tonight to face the Raiders, who are bidding farewell to club legend Josh Papali'i. Brisbane coach Michael Maguire says there is plenty of motivation for both sides.
9: They've got their reasons why they want to do things and we've got our reasons. I think it's about us being able to play at our best and the way I know they can.
1: In AFL, Collingwood have opted against resting their players for tonight's contest against Brisbane. Jeremy Howe and Steele Sidebottom return to the side. Isaac Quaynor is out with a minor glute injury. Last night, the Gold Coast Suns beat St Kilda by 23 points in the first game of the final round of the home and away season. Saints coach Ross Lyon admitting his team just wasn't good enough.
10: We were disappointed tonight, to be fair. And credit to the Gold Coast, I thought their intensity and hardness was at what we would have been chasing. And we're on the back foot with that all night.
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1: Hello there, I'm Sean Bindley. The Prime Minister admits he made an error appearing on the Bush Deep comedy podcast after some of his comments triggered weeks of controversy. Anthony Albanese has faced backlash over comments he made about Kylie Minogue and about a gift from his Japanese counterpart. Labor Minister Pat Conroy, though, says the comments on the podcast aren't what voters care about.
2: Australian people want to focus on what the Australian government is doing to help them, with whether it's cost of living, investing in healthcare, from the range of services they expect governments to deliver. They'll judge us on that.
1: North Korea has fired a barrage of about 10 short-range ballistic missiles from the capital region towards the sea, according to South Korea's military, the third such test by Pyongyang in August alone. The launches came a day after the North dismissed Washington's decision to scale back joint military exercises with South Korea, a move widely seen as an attempt to restart diplomacy. Despite the provocation, analysts say the door to negotiations may not yet be closed. Iris Spitzer reports from San Francisco.
3: These were short-range ballistic missiles, and while they're certainly provocative and will be condemned by Washington and Seoul, North Korea, of course, has a history of combining military pressure with diplomacy, so this is not at all out of character.
1: A lawyer acting for two of the women caught up in the Sydney Swan scandal say they fear for their safety and have gone into hiding. Police are investigating, and five players have been stood down by the club for breaching standards. John Karantzis says more than five players were in the hotel room early on Monday morning. He says it's also alleged club officials were present.
4: With what has been alleged, these women were subjected to the most disgusting actions and behaviour I have ever heard about in my 28 years as a lawyer. And what they were subjected to, it is alleged, was demeaning, abhorrent, and simply not moral or acceptable.
1: The New South Wales Emergency Services Minister says the SES and police will work together to investigate the communication breakdown at the end of the search for the missing teenage hiker. 18-year-old Lily Hooper was found deceased yesterday after an eight-day search in the Natai National Park. Police have apologised after initial reports to Ms. Hooper's family indicated she'd been found alive. Jihad Dib says they'll work through the coronial process and any lessons which need to be learned.
5: There are still some investigations that will go underway in relation particularly to the miscommunication and the difficulty that that presented. You went from a moment of euphoria to a moment of absolute grief, and we need to investigate that properly, and that investigation will be taking place.
1: Lily's body has now been recovered from dense bushland. And Western Australian police are calling for witnesses after a 90-year-old woman died after being hit by a utility at a Kalamunda shopping centre. It happened at about 2:30 yesterday afternoon in the underground car park of the complex in Central Road. The 24-year-old driver has been interviewed by police. Witnesses and anyone with relevant video are being asked to contact police. And an audit has found popular soft drinks contain more than double the recommended daily sugar limits in a single serve. The Food for Health Alliance data suggests Coca-Cola and Solo are amongst the worst offenders. 77% of Australians calling for government intervention. This is Air National News. A surprise move by the Gold Coast Titans is expected to unleash a heated NRL bidding war. NU Sarah Patterson reports.
6: The Titans have given former State of Origin utility AJ Brimson the green light to talk to other NRL clubs, despite him being contracted to the Titans until the year 2030. While Brimson has been at the Titans for 9 years now, he hasn't been able to nail down a particular spot in the starting lineup. This latest news is expected to be welcomed by new NRL outfit, the Perth Bears, in their quest to sign another marquee player. There's also speculation the Bulldogs could chase his signature. Sarah Patterson, S Sport.
1: The Melbourne Storm have gone down to the Penrith Panthers 22-14 in their final home match of the season last night. Brian Toole's hat-trick put the Panthers out of sight by half-time at 22-0. Three tries got the Storm back into the game in the second half, but coach Greg Bellamy says it was a too little, too late.
7: I didn't think we started poorly. I just thought we started slowly and didn't really get into the game.
1: In AFL, Collingwood have opted against resting their players for tonight's clash with Brisbane at the MCG. Jeremy Howe and Steele's side bottom both return to the side. Isaac Quainer is out with a minor glute injury. And the Western Bulldogs have recalled skipper Marcus Bontempelli for tomorrow's game with Melbourne after dealing with an Achilles injury. The Gold Coast and St Kilda wrapped up their AFL seasons with the Suns winning 103-80 at Docklands last night. Australian Independent Radio News.
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5: And good afternoon, remaining fine, mostly sunny for the rest of your Friday afternoon. Tomorrow, the chance of some morning fog, then partly cloudy. Maybe the chance of a shower or scattered thunderstorm later in the afternoon and evening for Saturday, 10 to 24. Sunday, at this stage, a shower or two and partly cloudy ahead to Monday.
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And there's Chess Anthony and a song called Get Through. It is the Country Lunchback Friday afternoon. Hello, James Applewhite here. Hopefully you can stick around. Got some goodies on the way. We'll hear from country superstar Reba McEntire shortly. Dierks Bentley coming up very soon. Right now, heading back to 1974 with Australian Helen Reddy. Yeah.

0: There we are, Reba McEntire and The Heart is a Lonely Hunter here on the Country Lunch Pack this afternoon. Quick sponsorship break, then we're back into the tunes very shortly. Some classic stuff. Dottie West, Kenny Chesney and Tom Curtin lined up shortly as well. This afternoon remaining fine, mostly sunny. Tomorrow maybe a possible shower, more likely later in the day. Saturday 10 to 24 and some showers around on Sunday.
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0: on the country lunch back there from the 80s, Alabama and Falling Again. Afternoon, James Hepplewhite here as we look forward to a weekend of jam-packed events around the beautiful Clarence Valley. Some of them including Motorfest happening on Sunday. Loving Life will be there from 7 a.m. Sunday morning, broadcasting live. Also too, if you're a fan of sports, you can see the Lower Clarence Magpies hosting the NRRL semi-final tomorrow Saturday at the McLean Showgrounds. Also too, a massive day of rugby league. The South Grafton Rebels Juniors have a massive day happening at JJ Lawrence Fields and McKitterick Park. And at that game, Loving Life's Aquaman will be doing the ground announcing as well.
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1: I'm Mark Dransfield. The Sydney Swans coach and captain have issued an apology to all women, describing their shock over the allegations which have engulfed the club. Sean Bindley reports.
2: An exotic dancer who claimed she was sexually assaulted after being hired by Swans players at their hotel has spoken out, saying all she cares about is justice. Five players have been stood down for breaching club standards, and a police investigation in Victoria is ongoing. Swans coach Dean Cox says they're going to do all they can to earn back the trust of the community.
3: We understand as leaders we need to lead that culture, but what we are going to do is we back ourselves in, we're going to move forward, and we're going to strive as strongly as we possibly can to repay the faith.
1: Police divers are searching for a weapon in a creek in Brisbane's west after a woman in her 20s was allegedly attacked by a 32-year-old man while she was out for a walk yesterday morning. The man is due in court today on charges including rape, deprivation of liberty and assault occasioning bodily harm. Detective Superintendent Andrew Massingham has confirmed the victim has returned home.
4: As of this morning, I can say that the victim is at home with her family. She has suffered injuries as a result of yesterday's assault, but she has been provided with the utmost care medically and psychologically that we can at this time.
1: The New South Wales SES Commissioner says an investigation's underway into a miscommunication around the fate of bushwalker Lily Hooper. Family members of the 18-year-old had been told she was found injured but alive before police confirmed her death later. The teenager's body has now been recovered from dense National Park bushland. Mick Wassing says his thoughts are with Ms. Hooper's family.
5: Our focus currently is in terms of the support for the family and the support for our members that have been involved in this operation.
1: Overseas now, and at least 15 people have been killed in the latest Russian airstrike on Kyiv, with accusations Moscow is targeting civilians. The BBC's Dan Johnson has more.
6: This is Russian light and fury, sent night after night to batter Ukraine's cities and its people. These aren't nuclear strikes, but ballistic missiles beating depleted air defences. Factories and fuel depots up in flames, but family homes too.
1: Back home, and a Victorian daycare provider has been ordered to shut down 65 of its centres. The Early Childhood Regulatory Authority has suspended the licence of Ignite Minds and four individual educators over alleged significant breaches that risked children's safety. Air entertainment news, and The Odyssey has broken another box office record. Christopher Nolan's blockbuster was rated R in the US for intense violence and has become the highest grossing R-rated movie in the US ever, and the third of that rating to surpass $1 billion. It's rated M for mature audiences in Australia. And Subaru's being accused of breaching a scheme designed to promote competition between car repairers. The ACCC claims the company failed to supply independent mechanics with the same software and technical information that it provided to Subaru Australia dealerships. It's commenced proceedings in the federal court. Checking the Aussie share market, the All Ords is trading down 23 points at 92.75. One Australian dollar is buying 71.31 US cents. This is Air National News. First to NRL, and Panthers 5'8" Jack Cogger is facing a three-game ban for a careless high tackle on the Storm's Tyron Wishart. Round 25 began last night with Penrith defeating Melbourne 22-14 at Amy Park. Two star recruits are among a group of St Kilda players set to undergo surgery in the AFL off-season. Sarah Patterson reports.
7: Saints coach Ross Lyon has confirmed that around eight of his players will be going under the knife, including Jack Silvani and Tom DeConing, who both finished last weekend's game against the Suns on the bench with shoulder injuries. Lyon has also addressed the potential loss of ruckman Rowan Marshall and assistant coach Corey Enright this off-season. Despite being under contract, Marshall was reportedly targeted by Geelong last year, whilst Enright is coming out of contract and is considered a candidate to take a job elsewhere. Lyon simply saying that everything is transient and nothing is forever. Sarah Patterson, S Sport.
1: And this year's US Open will feature the biggest prize pool in tennis major history. A 20% increase takes the total purse to $150 million Australian dollars, with $7.5 million going to the singles winners. Aussie Dane Sweeney has received a wild card in the Open's main draw. Australian Independent Radio News.
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as we play better music and more of it. This is Loving Life, the New Radicals, and you get what you give. Well, in most cases in life, that usually turns out to be the case. Not always, though. On a Friday afternoon, it is James Hepplewhite here. Hopefully you can stick around very shortly. From the 80s, Christopher Cross, Madonna from the 90s, and some local homegrown music coming up shortly too with Sonny James. Right now, let's head on down the catwalk with something that I have absolutely nothing of, if you know me. It's Taylor Swift with a song called Style. Midnight.

0: There we are, some more local homegrown music there. Sonny James and Tombstone this afternoon. Robin Damo back Sunday afternoons from between four and six with 2 big hours of local homegrown music here at Loving Life. Thanks to our fantastic sponsors, the Buckley Music Group and Gillespie Plumbing here at Loving Life 103.1. This afternoon remaining fine, mostly sunny to the weekend. Possible morning fog tomorrow, then partly cloudy and the chance of a possible shower more likely later on tomorrow afternoon for Grafton, 10 to 24 degrees. Don't know where that came from. Sunday, a shower or two and 9 to 23.
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0: And there goes ABBA there, and the winner takes it all as we play better music and more of it here at Loving Life 103.1. Not too far away from two news headlines coming up very shortly. Now, over the weekend, loads of things happening around our beautiful Clarence Valley. We've got Motorfest happening on Sunday, and the Loving Life team will be there broadcasting live Sunday morning from 7 a.m. Also, too, the Lara Clarence Magpies are hosting the NRRL semi-final tomorrow at the McLean Showgrounds. Also, too, a massive day of rugby league. The South Grafton Rebels Juniors have a massive day at JJ Lawrence Park and McKitterick Fields as well tomorrow. And Loving Life's Aquaman will be doing the ground announcing there as well.
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1: I'm Mark Dransfield. A dual Russian-Australian citizen has been arrested in Brisbane, charged with attempting to engage in intentional foreign interference. The 27-year-old man from Victoria was taken into custody by federal police yesterday and will appear in court today. Two other Russian-born Brisbane residents remain in custody facing espionage charges. It's unknown if the latest arrest is linked. Sydney Swans leaders have issued a formal apology as the club navigates allegations of sexual assault at a Melbourne hotel. Toby Goff reports.
2: Five players, including star midfielder Isaac Heaney, have been stood down for the rest of the year while police inquiries continue. Head coach Dean Cox and co-captain Callum Mills have formally fronted the media for the first time since the allegations surfaced, saying they apologise to all women. The alleged victim has spoken out, saying all she cares about is justice. She also claims there were more than five players in the room. Coach Dean Cox says he wasn't present.
3: I wasn't in the room.
2: While Mills says the remaining players are backing the club's sanctions for breaches of club standards. At the Sydney Swans headquarters in Moore Park, Toby Goff reporting.
1: A popular car brand is being taken to court, accused of failing to give independent mechanics access to important diagnostic tools. The ACCC claims Subaru has been breaching a scheme designed to promote competition between car repairers. Commissioner Luke Woodward says they're seeking declarations, penalties and costs in the federal court.
4: It was meant to make it available on an equal basis to what it provided to its authorised dealers, and that would mean that Subaru owners could choose which repairer they wanted to use. We say it didn't do that. Those failures at Subaru actually continued for several years, so that's why we've taken the matter to court.
1: Overseas news now, and the World Health Organization says the Democratic Republic of Congo will receive 70,000 doses of a vaccine that'll help it contain the Ebola outbreak. 50,000 will be given to frontline workers. 2,300 people have died in the outbreak. UN spokesperson Stéphane Dujarric says the international community needs to pay attention to the rapidly spreading disease.
5: We have tried to beat the drums almost daily on what is going on in the DRC, the threat to other countries. It is also important that journalists and that media organizations pay attention, help us spread the word about what is going on in the eastern part of the DRC and the potential threat to increasing number of countries.
1: Back home, and a feathered intruder has sparked a major police response at a home on Brisbane's south side. Amy Drew has details.
6: Police responded to reports from residents in Tarragindi yesterday afternoon who feared someone had entered the property after hearing suspicious movement. Tactical officers attended and conducted a search of the home room by room, only to locate a cheeky magpie that had flown inside through an open window. They managed to scoop up the bird in a laundry basket, releasing the culprit without charge. Despite just a potential strike from the intruder's beak being the only threat, police say the residents did the right thing by contacting them, and they treat every break-in report with absolute seriousness.
1: Amy Drew reporting. This is AIR National News. Brisbane can tighten its grip on a top four AFL finals berth tonight. The Lions sit third ahead of a round 24 blockbuster against the Magpies. Veteran Dane Zorko says they're ready to go.
7: You know, we've been building our game over the last couple of weeks. We had a hiccup against Carlton 3 weeks ago now, and we certainly don't want a repeat of one of those. So what happens with the results over this weekend happens. But we're in control of our own destiny, and we need to go out there tonight and play a style of football that we know we can.
1: Turning to NRL, and there's no shortage of motivation for the Dolphins ahead of tonight's round 25 clash with the Eels. The Finns are set to celebrate Selwyn Cobbo's 100th NRL game and what could be Ray Stone's last appearance at home before retirement. Coach Christian Wolf says they'll be fired up.
8: I don't think we need more emotion, but obviously Ray, Selwyn's 100th game, you know, other guys leaving, Jermaine, Cody, Jake Averillo, they're all big players for us over the last few years, so that's important that, you know, we keep wanting to play for them as well.
1: Earlier, the Raiders host the battling Broncos in Canberra. And four-time Formula One world champion Max Verstappen has extended his contract with Red Bull Racing. The Dutchman will continue racing with the team until at least 2030. Australian Independent Radio News.
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15: And good afternoon. Remaining fine, mostly sunny for the rest of your Friday afternoon. Tomorrow's the chance of some morning fog, then partly cloudy. Maybe the chance of a shower or scattered thunderstorm later in the afternoon and evening for Saturday, 10 to 24. Sunday at this stage, a shower or two and partly cloudy ahead to Monday.
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Loving Life 103.1 with a goodie there from Boz Gags, a song that I haven't heard for a long time. Quite enjoyed that one. And Fly Like a Bird. You might remember John Laws back in the 1990s. Loved that song as well. You remember when John used to like a song, he used to flog it to death for months on end. Got burned into your brain back then. It is James Applewhite this afternoon. More of those great old songs that make you feel good. Jennifer Lopez, Three Dog Night from the 70s coming up after this one. Here's Ed Sheeran now.

0: Here we are, Michael Sambello from the Flashdance soundtrack there from the early 1980s, and She's a Maniac this afternoon. And every time I hear that song, if you were a fan of The Simpsons back in its old golden days, you would have remembered Groundskeeper Willie doing a version of that song in one of the episodes. I can hear it in my head now. If you know what I'm talking about, you probably get a bit of a smile on your face. It is James here this afternoon. Remaining fine, mostly sunny today. Tomorrow, maybe some morning fog, then partly cloudy and the chance of a shower later on tomorrow afternoon.
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There we are, Christy Lee Akers and For Love here at Loving Life. We've got the news coming up at 3 this afternoon as we continue on right now with the Euphoria. And this is Love You Right. Ooh, back off to the disco in the 1990s here at Loving Life.

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1: I'm Mark Dransfield. The Sydney Swans have rejected claims additional club representatives were in the hotel room where an alleged sexual assault took place. The club says its investigations found only the five stood-down players were in the room, describing reports otherwise as false and saying they're considering their legal position. Lawyer John Karantzis, representing two of the women involved, says his clients are suffering.
2: They're suffering severe stress and anxiety. They're actually fearing for their life at the moment. There's a lot of interest in this case and they are literally in hiding and they are suffering.
1: The federal government says Senate inquiry allegations surrounding a secretive Christian group represent a threat to Australia's democracy. Members of the Brethren Church reportedly paid far-right figures to harass Labor and Greens candidates at last year's federal election. Home Affairs Minister Tony Burke says this behaviour should send a chill down the spines of Australians.
3: People being paid to engage in physical intimidation. Australia hasn't had that before, and we shouldn't have it.
1: The church denies paying influencers. Indonesian police are investigating the death of an Australian man in Bali. According to family members, the Perth father was holidaying at the popular tourist destination when he was allegedly assaulted at a bar. Australia's Department of Foreign Affairs does not have a consular role in the situation. Senior emergency service officials in New South Wales are examining communication failures at the end of the search for a missing teenage hiker. Dusty Fitzpatrick reports.
4: Lily Hooper's body has now been recovered from dense bushland in the Natai National Park in the Southern Highlands. The 18-year-old was discovered yesterday morning after an eight-day search. It was initially reported to the media and Ms. Hooper's family members that she was injured but alive. Police confirmed about an hour later she'd been located deceased. SES Commissioner Mick Wassing says an investigation into the confusion is underway.
5: We are working with police currently in terms of the circumstances associated with that.
4: An autopsy to determine the teenager's cause of death is expected to be carried out in coming days. Dusty Fitzpatrick, Sydney.
1: The Aviation Safety Watchdog is now investigating a fourth incident at Sydney Airport in as many weeks. The ATSB says two Qantas flights almost collided on the tarmac after being given permission to taxi on Tuesday morning. Donald Trump says he will launch tougher economic measures against Iran as well as any country that helps or does business with it. The US president posted online that he was launching the most crushing economic operation ever taken against any country without providing further details. It comes after a 60-day ceasefire formally expired on Monday without any sign of a diplomatic settlement to the war. Air Showbiz News and the two remaining members of the Hollies are calling it a day, bringing to an end the band which has been performing for 6.5 decades. 80-year-old guitarist Tony Hicks has stopped touring due to health concerns, while drummer Bobby Elliott, who's 84, has also decided it's time to retire. They joined the band in 1963. Their top 10 hits included He Ain't Heavy, He's My Brother, and The Air That I Breathe. This is Air National News. Titans coach Josh Hannay says there's no hard feelings towards star AJ Brimson for wanting to explore his options elsewhere. Despite being contracted through to the end of 2030, the club have granted the fullback permission to speak to rivals, with reports talks have already begun with the PNG Chiefs. Hannay says both sides see it as mutually beneficial.
6: We as a club, and I think the supporters on this on the Gold Coast, like, love AJ, synonymous with this club, but it is just the business of it. Obviously, things will progress, but as I stand here today, there's just nothing more to it, yeah.
1: AFL and Richmond's Sam Lawler has signed a two-year contract extension with the Tigers through until 2029. Coach Adam Uze says the commitment shown by his younger players will help the club continue to build.
7: That young crew that are going to be the nucleus of our team moving forward, for them to commit to not only our footy club but to our program and show some faith in what we're doing, they're going to be a massive part of that.
1: Meantime, Tom Lynch has also recommitted to the club for next season, which will be his 17th at AFL level. In tennis, Carlos Alcaraz will return to play the upcoming US Open after 4 months off court. And Aussie Cameron Smith is one shot back from the lead after the first round of the season-ending LIV Golf event in Indianapolis. Australian Independent Radio News.
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3: And good afternoon, remaining fine, mostly sunny for the rest of your Friday afternoon. Tomorrow's the chance of some morning fog, then partly cloudy. Maybe the chance of a shower or scattered thunderstorm later in the afternoon and evening for Saturday, 10 to 24. Sunday at this stage, a shower or two and partly cloudy ahead to Monday.
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Loving Life 103.1 with a total, and I Want to Be the Only One on a Friday afternoon as we look forward to the weekend together. Loads of things happening around the beautiful Clarence Valley this weekend, including Motorfest on Sunday morning, and the Loving Life team will be there broadcasting live from Motorfest 7 a.m. Sunday morning. And if you're after some sports, the Lower Clarence Magpies are hosting the NRRL semi-final tomorrow at the McLean Showgrounds. And also too, the South Grafton Rebels Juniors have a massive day coming up tomorrow as well at JJ Lawrence Park and McKitterick Park. And Loving Life's very own Aquaman will be doing the ground announcing there as well. So whatever you're up to this weekend, make sure you get out there and enjoy it. This hour, very shortly, some local homegrown music coming up with Hats Off from the 90s, Dr. L Band, Pat Wilson from the 80s right now. This is The Weeknd. This is Take My Breath. Better music and more of it here at the Clarence Valley's Loving Life 103.1.

0: And there we are. Hats off, Second Chances. Some more local homegrown music here at the Clarence Valley's Loving Life 103.1. Don't forget, too, Rob and Damo back this Sunday afternoon from 4 with Homegrown, thanks to our fantastic station sponsors, the Buckley Music Group and Gillespie Plumbing here at Loving Life 103.1. This afternoon remaining fine, mostly sunny. Tomorrow, maybe some morning fog patches, then partly cloudy. Maybe the chance of a shower a little later on tomorrow afternoon.
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0: And there's Rufus and Chaka Khan and Ain't Nobody here at Better Music and More of It, Loving Life 103.1. News coming up at 4 this afternoon, then stick around with the after-school shows. The kids keep you company with their art music between 4 and 6 this afternoon. And being a Friday, Coach G along from 6 tonight with Loving Life's Sports Talk. Enjoy your weekend. 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And I'll catch you up Monday here at Loving Life.
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1: I'm Mark Dransfield. A Victorian man is fronting a Brisbane court this afternoon on allegations of espionage. The 27-year-old dual Russian-Australian citizen was arrested in Brisbane's West yesterday and charged with foreign interference. A number of search warrants were executed, with more occurring today on homes through Brisbane's inner city, west and south. AFP Commissioner Chrissy Barrett says police will allege the man sought to provide information about Ukrainian military activities to individuals he believed were linked to Russian intelligence services.
2: It is alleged the man sought to collect and communicate information relating to Ukrainian military personnel, locations and operations for the benefit of the Russian Federation. A number of electronic devices and various items relevant to the investigation were seized.
1: The Sydney Swans captain says he was shocked and disappointed to learn five of his teammates were involved in an alleged sexual assault. The players have been stood down for the rest of the season for breaching club standards, while a police investigation continues in Melbourne. Callum Mills has apologised for his teammates' actions, adding the priority is reinstating the club's integrity.
3: The five players have let us down, and that we believe that we'll be doing everything we possibly can to repay the respect and the trust of the community.
1: An alleged victim has spoken out, saying she feared for her life and claiming that more than five players were involved. The Swans say all internal investigations have consistently indicated the only representatives of the club in the room were the players who've been stood down. Indonesian police are investigating the death of an Australian man in Bali. Family of Perth father Paul Dugan say he was on holiday when he was allegedly assaulted by a group of people. According to an online fundraiser, he suffered broken ribs and internal bleeding. Australia's Department of Foreign Affairs does not have a consular role in the situation. WA Premier Roger Cook has offered his condolences to the family.
4: It obviously sounds like a very violent and horrific event. And look, that family must be in hurting. So our thoughts are with them in this time.
1: A popular car brand is being taken to court, accused of failing to give independent mechanics access to important diagnostic tools. The ACCC claims Subaru has been breaching a scheme designed to promote competition between car repairers. Commissioner Luke Woodward says they're seeking declarations, penalties and costs in the federal court.
5: It was meant to make it available on an equal basis to what it provided to its authorised dealers, and that would mean that Subaru owners could choose which repairer they wanted to use. We say it didn't do that. Those failures at Subaru actually continued for several years, so that's why we've taken the matter to court.
1: A Victorian daycare provider has been ordered to shut down 65 of its centres. The Early Childhood Regulatory Authority has suspended the licence of Ignite Minds and also four individual educators over alleged significant breaches that risk children's safety. And more Australians are investing in their own coffee machine to combat rising costs. According to Canstar, one in four people has stopped buying takeaway coffee because of the price. This is AIR National News. The leader of the Sydney Swans AFLW team says they've felt incredibly supported as the club navigates allegations of sexual assault against its male players. Five men have been suspended for breaching club standards at a Melbourne hotel. Victoria's Sexual Crime Squad is investigating an alleged assault, but no charges have been laid. Swans women's captain Lucy McAvoy is standing by the decisions made by the club during a difficult time.
6: We're all feeling the same. It's obviously an issue within the community that, you know, needs to be addressed. I think this week it has been. I applaud the club and the way that they've handled it and respected us as a women's program and kept us informed and supported us really strongly. And again, the broader community as well. I think it's an important moment for all men to stand together.
1: NRL and Wayne Bennett has left the door open to take over as Queensland State of Origin coach. The Rabbitohs mentor insists the Maroons are better off finding younger talent to replace Billy Slater. But the five-time series winning Queensland coach says he won't leave them in the lurch if needed.
7: I won't let Queensland down. If they can't get what they want, they'll give a fair bit of consideration. I'm not looking for the job.
1: Meantime, Bennett has confirmed star centre Latrell Mitchell will not return from injury in tomorrow night's clash with the Warriors. And the Kookaburras have fought back to secure a 2-2 draw against South Africa at the Men's Hockey World Cup. Australian Independent Radio News.
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0: Welcome back to Loving Life 103.1 Local and Loving It. Hi, my name is Hayley and I've got my mum with me today. Hi, Mum.
1: Hello, everybody. How you going?
0: I hope they're going amazing, but it's a beautiful day in Clarence Valley right now, but we've got a lot to speak about. But up next is Mbop
1: by Hanson.

0: Back to Loving Life 103.1, local and loving it. Now, earlier this week, Council had the deputation about the Grafton Skate Park upgrade. I was supposed to speak, but I actually was away at Mid-North Coast Athletics Carnival, so I couldn't be there. I was really disappointed because I've worked so hard on this project and I really wanted to speak in person. But my friend Leanne, who has supported our plan from the very beginning, read my deputation for me. She did such a wonderful job, and I'm really grateful she was able to be there on Tuesday and speak on my behalf. Thank you very much, Leanne. Big shout out to Leanne. But now, Mum, what is Motion 7.4 about?
1: So, Councillor Christy Yeager put forward a motion for on your behalf, and basically asking Council to get a proper report done on the skate park. The report would look at things like what condition the skate park's in now, what maintenance is needed, what upgrades could be done or can be done and planned in the future, and what funding options are available for us.
0: That's amazing. Now, it is an important step because Council needs the information and all the details about it and about the improvements like a pump track, seating, lighting, shading, barbecues or CCTV cameras, isn't it?
1: They need all of the information. They need to gather all of the information they can in order to be able to make decisions. So because we're actually trying to get money, so that we can upgrade the skate park, put the pump track in, get some barbecues there, make it more family friendly and safe.
0: Now, Council did vote yesterday and we got a unanimous yes. That's 2 for 2 now.
1: That is 2 for 2 unanimous yeses for this skate park. It was every little bit counts.
0: Yes, I'm really excited about that. But did you know we've made another step in the plan? For all the young people, families, carers and kids out there, we are making a survey. It's only a few questions. It will only take 2 to 3 minutes to complete. It will help us understand what you think about the idea and the skate park. There is no wrong answers.
1: So it helps. It'll help us gather information to put into our evidence folder, so that when we next time we go to council, we have hard evidence about what the community actually really wants, because council will need to see that. So Damo did speak with Mayor Ray Smith this morning on the radio, and he asked some questions for us, and one of the questions was, when is the report going to be available for us to read? And he suggested that the report would be available in October. So that's only a month and a bit away. Very exciting.
0: Yes, very exciting. I cannot wait for it.
1: Which will be good. But what song's coming up next, Hales?
0: Up next is Oops, I Did It Again by Britney Spears.

0: before you go, there's something I want you to have.
1: Oh, it's beautiful. But wait a minute, isn't this?
0: Yeah, yes it is.
1: But I thought the old lady dropped it into the ocean in the air.
0: Well, baby, I went down and got it for you.
1: Oh, you shouldn't have.

0: past few days, you've done something special. Because of you, families now have access to safe drinking water. Not just for today, but for life.
1: Thank you for the water.
0: That means children are growing up healthier. It means mums no longer walk for hours each day. It means futures that look completely different.
1: It has changed our life.
0: And that's something worth celebrating. If you were part of it, thank you.
2: Thank you.
0: You've made a real difference. 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
1: Now, Mum did that for something different.
0: Oh, Hayley, what a week we've had this week. You have been so busy playing sport and doing all kinds of things.
1: Yeah, I have, haven't I?
0: Yes, you have. Let's talk about the Mid-North Coast Athletics Carnival.
1: Well, the Mid-North Coast Athletics Carnival. Carnival. Wow. Carnival.
0: Boom, boom.
1: that was a bit random, but okay. Anyway, it was really wet. Not a bit wet. It was really wet because it was raining so hard. And then it cleared up during the day. But high jump got cancelled and I was doing shot put, discus, 800 and high jump. But high jump got cancelled. I came second.
0: Postponed.
1: I got second in shot put, fifth in discus, and third in 800 metres. I was really happy with those results, especially with the rain making everything harder.
0: Yes, it was a bit of a tricky day. Shot put was awesome. Discus, well, you know, we don't...
1: I haven't thrown a discus in 2 years.
0: Yeah, and it's just one of those things, it's not even a school event. So it's not something that they practice at the school. It's a random one, so...
1: Exactly.
0: Yeah, but yeah, well done to you. And if you're out there listening, Dad, you'll need to take next Tuesday off because Hayley will be doing...
1: High jump,
0: yes, at Taormina High School. So they'll be hosting the high jump. So, Dad, once again, if you're listening, next Tuesday, that's you.
1: Please, I need someone to take me.
0: All right, what have we got coming up next, Hayley?
1: But up next is Dynamite.

0: local and loving it. Now, Mum, I played my very first game of hockey for school today.
1: I know, I watched you. I thought it was hilarious.
0: Yeah, you were laughing because you didn't know the rules.
1: any of the rules.
0: Yeah, but anyway, I only tried out... Did you know, I actually only tried out for the team because my friends were all at dance, so I thought I'd just give it a go for fun.
1: I think that's really funny. And got selected for the team. And you had a great time doing it.
0: Exactly. It was hard, it was, like, really hard, but it was really fun, I thought. Although I didn't know any of the rules, it was fun. I thought we did well. I thought I did well, but my teammates were amazing. So I'm pretty sure 7 of them already knows how to play hockey. Most of them already knew how to play hockey. I was the only one with 0% of knowledge about hockey. It was really funny because
1: it wasn't at all evident.
0: It's really funny because I'd call for the ball, I'll get it, I'll stop it, and then I wouldn't know what to do with it. I'll just keep running until someone said pass. But we did lose today. It was 2-0. We unfortunately.
1: The ball stayed mostly in the defensive, in your defensive side. So
0: it was tough.
1: It was tough, but you know, kudos to the defensive players and to our goalie. She blocked about 750 attempts at goal today, and they only got 2-3. So you know, very strong in defence, your team.
0: Exactly, and good luck for the other team. Like, I hope you guys do well, and I hope you guys win, possibly. But what happens happens.
1: What I found confusing was, you know, because I don't know any of the rules, but you know, people's sticks would hit. And the whistle would get blown.
0: It's called a hacky or something.
1: I don't know,
0: like that.
1: But the whistle would get blown and you would lose the ball. But then people's sticks would touch again and then no whistle blown. So
0: I think they were just a bit of young umpires. But all I wanted to do was have fun because I didn't know how to play.
1: Well, you played every position, according to Miss Ryan. She said you were in the mid, in the back, in
0: Freeman's.
1: The left, in the... Yeah.
0: That's what she called me, the Freeman's winger. Because I was supposed to be in wing, but then when the ball came down, I was trying to defend on wing, she kept coming in, so I followed her.
1: You just went everywhere the ball went.
0: Yeah, she was my player, so I kept following her until I got the ball.
1: You did a great job. And then there was one ball where it went all the way basically from coast to coast, and you legged after it.
0: I sprinted so hard, I left everyone in the dust.
1: You did.
0: And then when it was about to go out, I tapped it back in before it went out, and then our player got it, but then
1: we unfortunately lost that ball. But that's okay. But you know, it was really cool to watch something different. I haven't seen that before, so well done to everybody.
0: Yeah, well done. But up next is "Are You Gonna Be My Girl" by Jet.

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1: I'll tell you what, I talk about leaving people in the dust, and your friend Poppy, who we drove to hockey today, I lent her a book that you and I have been trying to read for the last 3 weeks, and she read it in one car sitting.
0: Yep. Fast reader
1: is an understatement. So I think you and I need to pick up some of our skills and learn how to speed read. She's very quick.
0: I'm not going to be able to do that. Never.
1: Well, I can't read that quick, not at all, but wow, that's unbelievable. Kudos to her. She loves reading though.
0: Yes, but now this week the team and my netball team at school also played PWSA netball, and we had to travel all the way to Tweed, but unfortunately we did not win, but we still came equal third in the whole state, which is amazing. It is the furthest south Grafton Public School has come in years, so we're all really proud.
1: That was another interesting game and another interesting set of rules, which I find a bit peculiar. So we have.
0: You know the rules. You're an umpire.
1: I know the rules of netball. I understand those rules. What I don't understand is the PWSA's rules.
0: Yeah, five.
1: Allowing all those boys in a girls' squad. So the PWSA boys knockout championships, they have their own, and then we have the PWSA girls knockout championships, and we had five boy players in their team, but they won and they did a fabulous job, but I just thought it was a bit peculiar. Just on that note, Hayley, have you been at school at all this week?
0: Yes, I've been at school Monday and Thursday, and that's it. But I was supposed to be only Monday, but then the deputation got moved to Tuesday.
1: Yeah, that was a bit frustrating too, because we got a email notification at 1 o'clock in the afternoon notifying us that the deputation was on Tuesday the next day, and we only had 2 hours to respond to the deputation to confirm the time. So
0: yep.
1: That was a little bit difficult in itself. So
0: yes.
1: Yeah.
0: It was very difficult because I was in the middle of doing an activity at Mid-North Coast Athletics.
1: Well, no, you were at school when we got the email on the Monday. So, and then, when we couldn't do the deputation, that was a bit of a shame. But that's okay because Leanne did it.
0: Yeah, so big shout out to Leanne once again. But after some station sponsor, up next will be Riptide.
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0: I just wanted to stop you guys there before you sing your lungs out to Riptide. I've got some weekend weather for you. Saturday with a high of 21 and a low of 10 with a little bit of shower. Sunday with a high of 21 once again and a low of 12. But now, up next, you can sing your lungs out to Riptide.

0: Coming up next is Holly Cooper. I hope you hear that, Holly Cooper. But anyway, now I wanted to say thank you so much, guys, for listening. But before I say goodbye, hopefully Dad heard me on the radio, and hopefully you'll take the day off work to take me to high jump. Hey, Mum?
1: Yes, Dad, you need to put in leave Tuesday next week, please.
0: Yes, but thank you guys so much for listening and coming on this radio show. And make sure you stay on this radio show. 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Anyway, peace out.

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1: Hello there, I'm Terry Daniel. A man has been arrested in Brisbane's West accused of foreign interference. Georgina Winter has the details.
2: Police allege the 27-year-old dual Russian-Australian citizen travelled to Russia in 2024 to undergo military training before returning to Australia a few months later. The following year, he allegedly travelled to Ukraine, joined the army, and accessed secret details about military personnel, units, and locations. It's believed he then tried to pass that information to individuals acting for Russian intelligence services. The man was arrested in Sumner yesterday and is in court today. He faces one count of attempting to engage in foreign interference, the offence carrying a maximum sentence of 20 years behind bars. Search warrants are continuing today on additional homes in Springwood, Petrie Terrace and St Lucia as investigations continue. Georgina Winter, Brisbane.
1: The SES and the New South Wales Police will conduct a review of a communication failure that saw an 18-year-old missing hiker incorrectly reported as alive. The body of Lily Hooper has now been recovered from dense bushland in Natai National Park. Police Commissioner Mal Lanyon has apologised and says they will examine communication practices to prevent another misinformation incident.
3: Can I say it's not a time for blame? This is a process issue that we will work through. It's not one person's issue. It's something that we need to work through and make sure we get it right.
1: A new report says soft drinks are packing a sugar punch. Mark Dransfield reports.
4: A Food for Health Alliance audit shows some drinks in supermarkets contain 2.5 times the daily limit of sugar recommended for good health. They say the vast majority of Australians want the government to do more when it comes to sugary drinks. The organisation's Jane Martin says the products are too readily available.
5: Sell them everywhere and discount prices heavily together with the marketing, and this drives high consumption that harms Australia's health. We know that people drink around 1.3 billion litres of sugary drinks every year.
1: Turning to the West, and the Defence Force has confirmed that an object found on Port Beach in North Fremantle was potentially dangerous. It was a marine marker, a pyrotechnic used in search and rescue operations and maritime research, among other things. Specialists from Defence were called in by the Western Australian Police. They disposed of the marker while the surrounding area was cordoned off for safety. Airport safety officials are investigating a fourth safety incident at Sydney Airport in almost as many weeks. Air Services Australia says the potential traffic conflict between two Qantas planes was reported on Tuesday. A flight to Melbourne had been given permission to turn onto a runway where an inbound plane was taxiing. The Prime Minister has paid tribute to the importance of talk radio in times of crisis like bushfires and floods. Sydney radio station 2GB is celebrating 100 years of broadcasting in the Harbour City. Anthony Albanese says radio can deliver life-saving updates.
6: Radio is a really direct way in which when there's a crisis on, like a bushfire or floods or storms, people can find out immediately what's going on.
1: And that's what we do, keeping you up to date. This is AIR National News. AFL News and senior leaders of the Sydney Swans men's and women's team admit their culture is not perfect, but the actions of five players are not a reflection of the broader club. With the latest on the Pullman Hotel scandal, here's Alex Riddell.
7: As investigations continue into an alleged sexual assault at the Pullman Hotel, Sydney Swans coach Dean Cox has apologised to female staff at the football club and in the wider community.
8: We're going to work through and as hard as we possibly can to get the trust back from the community.
7: Captain Callum Mills adding there are a range of emotions within the men's team.
9: There's pain, there's sadness, there's disappointment.
7: Standing at the back of the press pack watching on in support were Sydney players Dane Rampey, Brody Grundy, Tom McCartan and Charlie Curnow. Speaking 2 hours later, Sydney AFL coach Colin O'Riordan conceded it's been a tough week for the group.
10: And everyone is hurting and everyone is disappointed.
7: While AFLW captain Lucy McAvoy praising the way in which the club have handled the situation.
11: The boys that have been here throughout the week have been absolutely incredible.
7: Alex Riddell, Melbourne.
1: Meantime, the lawyer acting for two of the women caught up in the scandal says his clients are suffering.
12: They're suffering severe stress and anxiety. They're actually fearing for their life at the moment. There's a lot of interest in this case and they are literally in hiding and they are suffering.
1: The AFL action tonight sees Collingwood take on the Brisbane Lions at the MCG. In the NRL, the first game is the Canberra Raiders up against the Brisbane Broncos in Canberra, followed by the Dolphins and the Parramatta Eels in Brisbane. Australian Independent Radio News.
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And hopefully, I can turn your frown upside down and keep you company and get you hips moving into the weekend. As up next, it's the perfect way to kick off your Friday with Don't Worry, Be Here Happy.

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1: 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And it's a Friday afternoon, the weekend is officially here. So why don't we take a moment to enjoy it all and listen to Louis Armstrong with What a Wonderful World.

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7: You're hanging out with Holly Cooper on this beautiful Friday evening here until 6 o'clock this afternoon. And coming up later and up next, I have some more amazing tunes to get you in the Friday groove and get all ready for the weekend. And up next is If I Ain't Got You.

You're listening to Holly Cooper here on Loving Live 103.1. And did you know that Father's Day is actually coming up soon this Sunday? Not this Sunday, sorry. I'm getting a little excited for it. But Sunday, the 6th of September. So if you've got a special dad or father figure in your life, like I do, make sure you let them know how much you appreciate them. And don't forget to spoil them this Father's Day. And do not leave it to the last minute like I tend to always do. And well, what dad doesn't love a good old Bruno Mars song? Well, this next one is Treasure by Bruno Mars. Okay.

0: City with Fireflies here on Loving Live 103.1, and you're hanging out with Holly Cooper this afternoon. And speaking about fireflies, this time a month ago on the 21st of July, I actually had a lot of butterflies in my stomach, as 1 month ago, officially today, I was taking my red peas driving test, and I officially passed on the 21st of July. So that means I've had my license for about officially one month now, which is absolutely crazy to say. To me, it has flown by. Probably not for my parents. They're probably still stressing, but I believe I'm a pretty good driver. I think 92% of my parks have been, you know, in between the lines, which is pretty impressive, I do have to say. But I've had no road accidents yet, not even close to one. I'm a pretty good driver, I would like to say. I don't know what my parents would say, but I think they trust me with driving. I think I'm pretty good. But if you've been listening in for a while, I have always done updates from getting my L's back a year ago to then preparing and getting all the driving tips and asking you guys for feedback on my driving and for any tips and tricks to pass the driving test. And hey, look, I'm already a month into driving and I can't wait already to get my green peas. But anyway, that's Holly Cooper's little driving update, and I'm sure I'll update you right before I get my green peas. And I think about a year time, I think that's when I go for them. But anyway, I won't keep you waiting any longer. And after this ad break, we have some more tunes to get you in the Friday groove.
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Good Life here on Loving Life 103.1, and it is a very good life, especially today, because we have a really, really big birthday shout out to a lifelong friend of mine, Clementine. She's officially turning 18 today, the big 1-8. So happy birthday, Clementine, and what a way to celebrate than a Friday afternoon with a full weekend ahead of celebrating. I hope you have the best day and night and celebrating with all your friends and family and have just the most special and amazing 18th birthday. I will see you shortly, and I hope you have a really good weekend. So does everyone else. I hope you have an amazing weekend, and we still got more music coming your way, so stay tuned.

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1: It is, in fact, the Afternoon School Show, and you are hanging out with Holly Cooper here until 6 o'clock this afternoon. And I did promise that there'll be more music to get you in the weekend groove, and I wasn't lying. It's up next. It's Stand By Me here on Loving Life 103.1.

You make loving fun here on Loving Life 103.1. And not only every Friday afternoon I become a radio host, but I also do become a little bit of a weather girl. So this is now Holly Cooper being your weather girl for the 21st of August. And so coming up on the weekend, it isn't as chilly as the other weekends, but it is definitely a little bit cold. With Saturday, it only getting to a top of 21 with a lowest of 10. And we are looking at a good chance of rain, with about 50% chance of rain for tomorrow. But on Sunday, it is still a bit cloudy, but it is a top of 21 again, with the lowest of only being 12. So I do definitely recommend wearing a jumper, even if it ruins the outfit. But that's all for today for the weather. And so it's now back to being a radio host. And so with that being said, up next is Every Little Thing here on Loving Life 103.1.

Just a perfect day. Drink sangria in the park. And then later

Boy Reid with Perfect Day here on Loving Life 103.1, your favourite local radio station. And well, not only has it been a perfect day, but it also has been an amazing day to celebrate the one and only Clementine turning 18 today, the big 1-8. So happy birthday again, Clementine. And to the rest of everyone, I hope you have an amazing weekend. And like I say always, make sure you stay happy and healthy throughout the weekend. And I will see you all next Friday. Thank you for the company, and I can't wait for to see you again.

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8: Good afternoon and welcome to Sports Talk with Coach G on Loving Life 103.1. And today is the 21st of August and I tell you what a weekend we've got coming up. The Premier League EPL starts back this weekend. Will Arsenal retain their title or will it go to someone else? Will Man City be able to continue on now in their really strong showing without Pep Guardiola that's been at the helm for a very long time? They have a new coach. Liverpool have a new coach. Chelsea have a new coach. Lots of things are changing in the Premier League. That's coming back this weekend. I'm really excited about that. Also, we have the Lower Clarence Magpies that are playing semi-final football at home tomorrow. Huge, huge game this weekend. We'll see what happens in the NRRL. We'll talk to Dan Kemp and hear all about it. And he also gives his lineup that will be playing tomorrow as well. Really excited about that. Big show tonight on Sports Talk with Coach G, Loving Life 103.1. Lots to talk about.

0: bit of Tina Turner and Jimmy Barnes and Simply the Best. Well, when it comes to tipping football in the last couple of weeks, this next guest is certainly one to take the reins of Simply the Best, Josh Bender.
1: Mate, we've been on fire lately. How good's it been?
0: So out of 4 weeks, you've tipped how many teams?
1: So the last 4 weeks, the last 32 games, we've tipped the last 29 of the last 32.
0: That's not a bad ratio.
1: Unfortunately, the Dragons have done it us twice in that. They obviously went down last Sunday against your beloved West Tigers.
0: And they got up.
1: Oh, yeah, they got up, yeah. Yeah, the Tigers went down, yeah.
0: Oh, so you tipped the Tigers, didn't you?
1: Yeah, we tipped the Tigers with a bit of faith, hoping,
0: stupid you,
1: hoping to give you a birthday present a day late, but it definitely didn't work. But no, mate, yeah, 21 in the last 32, so we're pretty happy with how we're going at the moment.
0: All right, let's talk about the Group 2 to start with, because I tell you what, that's certainly heating things up at the moment. You got the elimination final last week.
1: Yes.
0: And the Ghosties reserve
1: surprised everyone, actually.
0: Got through.
1: They were about 1,000-1. Our man, Monster Heemley, was the hero, scoring the match-winning try with about 7 minutes to go. He was on the field.
0: And so, he stayed on the field.
1: No sin bins, no send-offs. Riley Law, one of the gentlemen of the game, actually got sin bin. But, yeah, man, I think they surprised everyone, including, what did they play, Coffs Harbour, was it? Yeah, Coffs Harbour they played. I think they surprised everyone. No one really gave much of a chance, but sign on paper was a bit different than they've had throughout the year. Brendan Williams played, Monster Hambley played, a couple of boys that had played a little bit during the year, but not much. We're all down there, so they're at full strength, and they got the win, so they'll take on Maxville this Saturday, which I think,
0: down at Maxville.
1: Yeah, it's going to be a tough day down there. It's not a place you go to and win very often, but I think the last time they played about 4 weeks ago, they put about 60 on a Maxville, so hopefully for Ghost
0: supporters. So are you riding them off?
1: Well, I wrote them off last week and they surprised all of us, so I can't really write them off again. But, mate, with the side they've got, as I said, Brendan Williams at back there, Monster Hambley, our man, and a few boys there around, mate, they've got to be a chance, but it's a tough day out. They'll need to be at their best. But
0: so if they win tomorrow, does that mean they're through to the grand final?
1: No, if they win tomorrow, they'll play
0: again.
1: They'll play the loser of reserve grade. I think it's Woolgoolga and Sawtell.
0: Okay.
1: That
0: mean they're through to the grand final?
1: No, if they win tomorrow, they'll play
0: again.
1: They'll play the loser of reserve grade. I think it's Woolgoolga and Sawtell.
0: Okay.

0: a chance. You never know. And as I said, they've got a pretty handy side on paper. They've just got to put on the park. And we've seen it a number of times this year at Frank McGarren. They've been in most of their games in patches, but just been inconsistent and a few disciplinary issues, which have got them in trouble. But, mate, they're up there, they're a sniff, and you never know. They might pull off another miracle, another victory.
1: South Crofton Rebels ladies, they're out.
0: Yeah, they're gone. They went down quite narrowly against a pretty handy Wagoonga side. They actually led early 4-0. I think they ended up going down 20-10 was the final score, something along those lines. So they're knocked out for their season. But, mate, they built throughout the year. They'll be pretty happy with their performance. How they went midway through the year, they were going to get the wooden spoon. But they come good, got a couple of wins towards the end of the year. And I think Quinn will be pretty happy with their style of footy. We've seen Kylie Shaskin and Bree Robinson really line up the field at the back end of the season. So they can get a couple more players next season. They might be in for a big year because they finished quite well considering where they were.
1: And, of course, the ghosty ladies have had a top season.
0: Yeah, well, the legs have fallen off the last couple of weeks. I think they've lost their last four games now. So they had that draw against Wagoonga and then they've lost their last few. But, mate, they were sitting second, went down last week against Coffs Harbour beat them last week down there on Sunday at Wagoonga. They take on Wagoonga at home as well. Wagoonga at Maxwell tomorrow as well. Against a pretty red-hot side, the Wagoonga side there. We've seen it there, a month ago now, a very fiery contest at Frank McGarren that day with about 1,000 penalties and no sin bins and blokes holding balls onto tees and the day that, you know, Group 2 were our best friends. But
1: your best friend. I've been replaced at the grand final.
0: got the flick, eh?
1: I have been.
0: Oh, well, yeah, well, neither of us will be there now, but it'll... Yeah, I think their style of footy's been very consistent throughout the year, but they've just failed to find their strike players when they need to. I watched a little bit of that game last week, and for mine, they need to find Shanika Williams. If they can get her in the clear, she's an absolute gun. They've got to get her more footy, playing at right centre at the moment, maybe possibly pushing the middle of the field, but they're definitely a chance. But I think that'd be an absolute cracking game, Wagoonga versus the Ghost, and I think it'd be a pretty fiery affair. There's a couple of fiery customers from Wagoonga, so I know they had a bit of a argy-bargy last week with the Rebels as well, so that'd be a great game, and I reckon it'd be an 8-6 scoreline. I reckon a real close one, not many points.
1: You're going to go down and have a look at Maxwell? Your favourite town, isn't it?
0: I don't like
1: it. Take the train down.
0: It's not my favourite place in the world to go to, but I think I'll be working, otherwise I'd have been down there, but hopefully Blue and White can get a win, both grades get a win, and we can maybe watch some footy next Sunday. Hopefully I've got the Sunday off, so...
1: All right.
0: Hopefully, a bit of luck, we might end up down that way, which will either be at Sawtell or back at Wagoonga from memory. So.
1: Well, of course, happening tomorrow also down in the Lower Clarence. It's the Lower Clarence Magpies hosting the final series in the NRRRL. And this is going to be a pretty good one tomorrow at McLean Showground. So I was there a couple of weeks ago. We're going to catch up with Dan Kemp very shortly. He's the coach of the Lower Clarence Magpies first grade side.
0: Ah, nice.
1: And, I mean, for them to come out and beat Casino a couple of weeks ago at home,
0: yes,
1: they're the top side.
0: It's been a fortress there, McLean, for a long time. I'm actually surprised they don't play more footy there. Like, they only play a couple of games a year there, but hopefully for the Magpies they can knock off. I'm not sure they're playing, but it's a big day. I think they've got four games on.
1: Yeah, it's a huge day. Starts early in the morning and goes right through the afternoon.
0: Been near a sellout there. Obviously, you had the grand final there all those years ago, McLean versus Northern United in 2009. They might get a crowd like that again, but
1: that'd be nice.
0: It was, hopefully for those guys. And as I said, we said there a couple of weeks ago, we've got a couple of former Ghost players running around for the club, so hopefully on a local level they can pick up a win and continue to grow into the semis. And obviously, as you said, that win against Casino 2 weeks ago, it's going to be massive for their confidence.
1: Yeah, absolutely. And also happening tomorrow down at McKittrick Park, it's the South Crofton Rebels Juniors hosting the final series.
0: Yeah, they've got a couple teams here as well.
1: The Rebels and the Ghosties. So that's going to be a big one. The dulcet tones of Aquaman over the PA system. He's doing the ground announcing.
0: Where else would you rather be?
1: Just hope he doesn't sing.
0: Where else would you rather be? I might be there on me Saturday. I might go watch that. Just listen to him. But
1: yeah, of course. Enough.
0: He was pretty happy during the week, Aquaman. The Dragons got their fourth win for the season, but we won't talk about that.
1: No, let's not. Let's talk about the NRL last night's game, the Storm and the Panthers. The Panthers had a couple of sin bins, but they still won 22-14.
0: Yeah, mate, click back into gear. They led 22-0 at halftime, Brian To'o scoring a hat-trick, and Storm fought back, but their season over. And just want to give a little shout-out to a few people tuning in that the start of the year when we did our ladder prediction and I said the Storm won't make the 8 and they were calling me everything under the sun. Well, get that into you because they haven't made the 8. So we got one right. We might actually have a later in towards semis, we might have a look at that later prediction, see how close we got. But yeah, the Storm were.
1: What are your words? Shut the gate.
0: Shut the gates. Yeah, might be a trademark shortly.
1: Do you want to name and shame the people that had a go?
0: Rick Bender, Hugh Inman, Jane McLaughlin,

0: Sam Buggy, list goes on.
1: So Rick Bender, is he relation?
0: My old boy, yeah.
1: Ah, right.
0: That's the famous Stick. Yeah.
1: Ah, Stick, right, okay. So he gave you plenty of Stick when you said that they wouldn't make the eight.
0: Yeah, I copped it for about a month and, get that in years, boys.
1: Okay. Tonight, Raiders and Broncos. That's underway.
0: Mate, I reckon, I haven't had a look yet, but I reckon the Raiders will be winning this one. Couple of players out for the Broncos. Reece Walsh out for the season. Ezra Mann playing 5-8, mate. He'd be lucky to get a game for the under-15s ghost. At the moment, he's playing that badly, Ezra Mann. But, Raiders be too good at home. He'd be a miserable old night there, and Raiders by a few.
1: All right. Dolphins and Eels is a later game tonight up there in Queensland.
0: Yeah, I reckon it'll be a close fit about half-time till about that 50-60-minute mark. Obviously, Dolphins playing for a top-four spot, and Parramatta, while they've been strong in the back end of their season and their season's over, I think the Dolphins will be a little bit too strong in the back end of that second half. So Dolphins to win this one.
1: Your Knights and the Eagles tomorrow at 3 o'clock down at Newcastle McDonald Jones Stadium.
0: Yeah, mate.
1: I see you've got your Newcastle Knights jersey,
0: mate,
1: on.
0: Cheering on.
1: Is that from 1960 or something?
0: 97, the year that...
1: 97.
0: Joey down the sideline finds a pass to Albert and scores on the siren, the famous try.
1: So right, okay.
0: Same jersey from that time.
1: Has it been washed?
0: No, nah, mate, it's just living in broken dreams. mate, in the fortress there, I will be too good against Manly. Their wheels are falling off. They have named the young fullback at 5-8, which I think he'll go well. I can't remember his name at the moment, but Knights looking to get a home semi, so I think they'll be too good running out winners there at home.
1: The Rabbitohs up against the Warriors.
0: Yeah, mate, game of the round for mine. Rabbitohs almost back at full strength. Latrell Mitchell's been named on the extended bench, so hopefully for the red and green supporters, Latrell can get on the field and make a difference. Obviously, the injury of Luke Metcalf for the Warriors might be a bit of an issue, but, man, I'm actually going to tip the Rabbitohs here, the outsiders, to pick up a unlikely victory. I think they'll be a little bit too strong.
1: Okay. The Dragons and the Bulldogs.
0: Yeah, mate.
1: The old rivals.
0: Bulldog season still on the line. Obviously, Dragons trying to not get the wooden spoon as well. So, Bulldog season still alive. I think it'll be a tough affair, but I'm going to tip the Bulldogs as much as the Dragons have stuck.
1: You don't want a hat trick, do you?
0: We've only missed three wins in the last 4 weeks, and two of them being the Dragons. So, look, I'm going to tip the Bulldogs again.
1: Are you sure?
0: Yeah.
1: You're going to side with Aquaman?
0: No, we're going to tip the Bulldogs. I'll never go to the dark side. Mate, Bulldogs in a close one, I don't think there'll be too much in it, not too many points, and I think the Bulldogs will scrape home there at Allianz.
1: All right, you've got the Titans and the Sharks up north.
0: Yeah, mate, look, big game for Nicho Hynes, the injury of Braden Trindle. Nicho Hynes, if he's on $1 million, they're going to step up. It's now he's got to do it. Titans were all right against the mighty Newcastle Knights there last week. I think, although Trindle being out, the Sharks would be a little bit too good there, and they're playing for a top-four spot as well, so a little bit more on the line.
1: All right, and the final game of the round, the Roosters and the West Tigers. Mate, may as well just give the points to the Roosters.
0: Well, mate, the Roosters won that game by about, what was it, 82-12 a couple of weeks ago. Well, they might beat that record because, unfortunately for the Tigers, their wheels have well and truly fallen off. Don't worry about the wheels. Everything's fallen off. The suspension, everything's come to pieces, but... Noongene Tuase is out for the Roosters, which might help, and also Victor Bradley hasn't been named, but mate, we speak about Miracle McKittrick Park. I think the West Tigers will need a miracle just to get beat by less than 100, I reckon. So.
1: Oh, that's a bit rough, Joshy. Come on.
0: They might bring up three figures, the Roosters. But
1: you reckon?
0: Oh, mate, I think it's going to be a tough day out for... what's that, Sunday afternoon?
1: Yeah.
0: Maybe watch a movie instead, mate. Maybe don't put the footy on, I reckon. It might be a tough one for you fans to watch. But
1: Do you think Benji's on tender hooks?
0: I think it's going to be interesting. Yeah, he's obviously signed until 2030 from memory.
1: Wow.
0: But obviously, as we know, contracts mean nothing in the NRL these days. But I think if he starts the year poorly next year, there might be a bit of pressure on Benji. Unfortunately for the West Tigers club, as you know, mate, they haven't made great decisions over the last 15 years with their coaching and the higher-ups, but hopefully, a big fan of Benji. I think, obviously, we've seen, what, round 10 there, they were running second or third midway through the year, but, mate, I think they just need to, as I said, get over to Bali, put the feet up, go get a foot massage from Frank and and relax, I think.
1: I got to meet this Frank.
0: Good, yeah, great foot massage.
1: Yeah, is he?
0: But, I think they just need to put the feet up and forget about 2026 and, go over to... over somewhere where they can relax. And
1: you sound like you're going over somewhere to relax too.
0: Yeah, mate, New Zealand.
1: New Zealand.
0: In New Zealand. Gee,
1: you must be earning too much money.
0: Oh, I just don't save anything, that's all. but I unfortunately missed the Group 2 semi grand final, so hopefully you know, the when the Ghosts make the grand finals in the ladies and the Reggies, that you can stand in and do the live commentary.
1: Oh, what with my new face that I'm getting plastic surgery on?
0: Yeah, you'll be ready to go, mate. Yeah. Looking like a new man.
1: Absolutely. But I have the girls falling over me.
0: Hopefully Ghosties are down there in that day, but unfortunately I'll be tuning in from New Zealand and barracking.
1: You won't be tuning in, you'll be too busy lapping it up.
0: No, I'll be watching Monster Hamlet get sent to the sand.
1: Now. Look, if he does something wrong, it'd be consistent with the rest of the year, wouldn't it?
0: Yeah, well, as I said, he's found himself there a couple of times this year and don't know how he manages to do it.
1: Although in first grade he hasn't been sent off, only in reserve grade.
0: He's on his best behaviour in first grade, yeah. So maybe he just needs to be a bit more respectful in the reserve grade, Reece.
1: Oh. Well, good luck to all the teams in all grades playing this weekend, from the juniors to the seniors in both the NRRRL Group 1 and Group 2. Yeah. And hope you have a fantastic day. Joshy, thank you. We'll see you next week.
0: Easy, mate. We'll see you then.
1: Right now, though, let's catch up with Coach G. He's going to have a chat about the Lower Clarence Magpies.
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3: This weekend we have the NRRRL semi-finals that are being played, and we are proud to say that the Magpies, the Lower Clarence Valley Magpies, have reached the elimination finals. And they are hosting the semi-finals this weekend at the McLean Showgrounds. And there is going to be a massive day of rugby league down at the showgrounds. So if you're a diehard Magpie supporter, you need to be getting down there, because I tell you what, it is going to go off. There are going to be people everywhere, and there's five games of rugby league that are happening this weekend at the showgrounds, and they're all elimination finals. So we have kickoff 9:30 is the ladies league tag. So we have the Mullumbimby Giants are playing Tweed Coast Raiders. Then we have the under 18s at 10:45. That is the Byron Bay Red Devils are playing the Tweed Head Seagulls. Then we have women's tackle, which is game number 3 at 12:10. Tweedheads Seagulls are playing Blamble Jets. And then the reserve grade game is game number 4 at 1:35. We have the Mwoombar Mustangs are playing the Tweedheads Seagulls. Then it's the main game. We have first grade at 3:10. We have the Lower Clarence Magpies, the home team, are up against Mullumbimby Giants. And you'll be hearing from Dan Kemp, who is the Magpies coach. And we touched briefly about their encounter with the Mullumbimby Giants. And they've only played them once this year, and that was at Mullumbimby. And the Magpies lost only by 2 points. They were down by 18 at halftime, and then they came out after a spray from the one and only Dan Kemp. And I probably would have given them a serve too. And they come out and they nearly snatched it. So it's going to be a big game or big fixtures this weekend down at the showground. So if you are around, get down there and go and show your support for the Magpies. It is, I repeat, the elimination semi-finals, and it is tomorrow down at the McLean Showground. It's going to be a huge day of NRRRL rugby league action down there. So please go and show your support. So on the phone with me, I have the Gipper from Lower Magpies, Mr. Dan Kemp. Good afternoon, Dan.
4: Hey, mate. How you going?
3: Oh, mate, I'm going really well. Probably not as good as you, actually.
4: It's been good, mate, last few weeks. Ticked the first box, I think, in what we want to achieve this year off to the finals. So training hard now and see if we can do something.
3: Yep. Well, you know, this is what you said at the start of the year. The first goal was to get a home semi-final, and you've actually you've achieved that. And at the end of the day, it looked a little bit sketchy at one stage, but then sort of ended up being quite, well, I wouldn't say comfortable, but quite, you know, in a good position.
4: Yeah, it was, we needed a few things to go our way. As incredibly tight comp from first to ninth, and particularly from third to ninth, there's 3 points. So some unlucky clubs there and some lucky clubs, I suppose. But you know, as long as you keep winning, you give yourself a chance. So we knew if we won the last three, we'd be a really good chance. And yeah. Turned out that way. So
3: yeah
4: it was like I say, to see clubs like Coogee, Ballamble, Ballina not make the top six is crazy how tight the comp was.
3: It is, especially like a powerhouse like Ballina and Coogee.
4: Ballina haven't missed the finals since this comp started in 05.
3: Wow.
4: And Ballamble haven't missed the finals since they came down from the Gold Coast. And Coogee's record would be something similar, I imagine.
3: Yeah, there's no doubt. Like, you know, I remember in the Ghosts' heydays when they were playing in the NRRRL, and like at that stage, at that point in time, the Ghosts were very strong.
4: Yeah.
3: You know, the Coogee's and the Ballinas, and they were the ones, you know, who were always there, thereabouts.
4: Yeah.
3: Yeah.
4: No, they're just good setups there, and it's you know, it's cultural there. They just demand success. So, and they were really good sides. It's not to suggest they weren't good sides this year. They were. It's just a very strong comp this particular year, and yeah, very deep. So, fortunate enough, though, it doesn't really matter now.
3: No.
4: Down to the final six, and we happen to be a part of it, which is awesome.
3: Yeah, that's fantastic. Let's talk about last weekend. So, you guys played Evans, is that right?
4: Yeah, we did up there at Evans Head, which was a scary one to finish the year with. They're probably underachieved by their own admission this year. They've got a pretty good side, but just haven't got it done. And, yeah, a bit of a scary one for the last round with the type of footy that they play. But we were lucky enough to do it quite comfortably in the end.
3: Yeah. So you host this weekend, and you're obviously. Are you guys at McLean?
4: Yeah, we're at the showground. Yeah, the day starts at 9:30 in the morning. There's all five grades, with all the different clubs that happen to be playing in the fourth, first, fifth semi-final. There's seven different clubs will be there.
3: Yeah, I was. I looked at the draw, and obviously there's a couple of clubs that feature. Several teams, but several teams over both days as well.
4: That's right, yeah. It's a busy weekend for some clubs, yeah, for sure.
3: Yeah, massive. I guess, you know, there are upsides and downsides to having reserve grade qualify with you and then not having them qualify with you because you obviously can take, you know, as we just spoke off air, you said that you've got a squad of 19 that you're taking with you.
4: Yep. Yeah, and they train with us all the time. And then the ones that we don't use, we just always drop back, and they just won't be getting dropped back to anywhere this week, the ones that miss out on a game. Yeah, there are. I've been on both sides of it. I think we'd all like to have our reserve grade playing finals.
3: Yeah.
4: It'd be nice to see them out there playing and training and stuff, but that's the way it goes. That's hopefully something we can remedy next year and get a couple more grades into the finals would be good.
3: Yeah, that sounds really good. So, as you said, there's a huge card this weekend, and no doubt you guys will be expecting a massive crowd on Saturday.
4: I think so. If this weather stays true, it's meant to be really good weather. It's been a while coming to have a semi-final at the showground again, so I think there'll be plenty of people there. I think it'll be about as good an event as you'll get in bush footy.
3: I tend to agree, and I probably think the atmosphere that you get in bush footy is like you just don't get it anywhere else, I don't think.
4: Nah, it's incredibly loud there. When the boys do something well, it's about as loud as you'll ever hear at a footy ground. So no, they love it. It's good.
3: They're allowed to love it. It's been a lot of hard work leading up to this point, and now, you know, it is the business end of the season, but it is the part that you get to enjoy. And
4: that's the fun bit. This is the every year. This is the fun bit.
3: Yeah.
4: In my experience, this is what you do it for. All the other stuff kind of, once you get to here, doesn't really matter, to be honest. It's kind of forgiven or forgotten and just move on from it. This is what it's all about. Same as something else.
3: Yeah.
4: They're the ones you get up for.
3: Mate,
4: it's an exciting week for the footy club, but certainly nowhere near done the job yet. If we can get the win and results go our way, there could be a home semi the following week, which would be outstanding to be able to do it all over again.
3: Yeah.
4: It'd be great for the community. But that's, can't get too far ahead of ourselves.
3: No, that there you can't. So as this week, leads up towards the semi-final on the weekend, do you change much in what you do in training? Or because there's not really a great deal that you're going to teach the players now, because you've done all the hard work to get to this point.
4: It's mostly revision, mate. I've gone down both roads before and overdone it and been guilty of doing that. And I've also underdone it, I think, in my own admission. You're revising everything you do and key words and key phrases and have a little talk about them, probably 10% about them, and the rest of it's about us.
3: Yeah.
4: Make sure you can put out the best product you do on the day.
3: Yeah. Like we've spoken many times before, that you guys aren't about the structured footy. You're more about, you have the players that have the ability for flair, and it's hard to...
4: Fairly ad-lib, yeah.
3: Yeah.
4: Defensively, we've tried to be as textbook as possible, I believe.
3: Yeah.
4: And have gotten a whole heap better over the last 2 years. But with the ball, most of our systems are about trying to create ad-lib.
3: Yeah.
4: We don't have systems that we're trying to score points off, so to speak. We're systems in place to create ad lib and then score off that. So we're a little bit different. Definitely got our own brand. There's nothing cliche about the team. So, but it's good fun. I think that's what makes us fun to watch and, dangerous to play against, hopefully.
3: Yeah, well, I speak for myself, but I think there's a lot of people that are, fully supporting you guys and hoping for you guys to have a lot of success, because if you guys are successful, it means that the product here is doing a good job.
4: Yeah, no, it's all on the way up. I believe there's really good people in important positions at the footy club and stuff, and the community loves it. I haven't come across a community that loves it more than here. No one that I've brought to the club either can say that they know a community that loves the footy more than here.
3: Yeah.
4: So they're very supportive and good people in good positions. There's no reason why this should be the last time it happened slot for a long time. Like perhaps it did last time. Hopefully this time, it's an ongoing event.
3: Yeah.
4: You just get used to doing this.
3: Yeah, well, they always say success breeds success.
4: Certainly does, yeah. It's you get used to winning, and you can also get used to losing. So hopefully there's been a bit of a changing of the guard, so to speak, with all due respect.
3: Yeah, no, that's I don't think that there's anything bad about that. I've been on both sides of the draw, where I played in a team where I don't think we won a game in a season, and and this was in Premier League, and then we struggled and struggled, and then all of a sudden we started to get a little bit successful. And then, we had new guys come into the side and they didn't know how to lose. And they didn't what it was like to lose, where I knew what it was like to lose. And we constantly reminded them that, this doesn't always stay like this. You've got to work hard to make sure you keep it.
4: The ups and downs of team sport, mate. It's, if you stay in it long enough, you'll get to see both sides of the coin.
3: Yeah. When you're as old as I am, that is certainly true.
4: My gosh, right? Yeah, that's sport for you. Yeah.
3: Yep. So obviously you know your lineup, and I don't know if you're wanting to share it or if you've got any plans.
4: Oh yeah, no secrets there. It's all online anyway, mate. With that stuff, they don't really let you keep secrets these days with that. Not that it's ever really bothered me anyway, but no, mate, I know my lads, if you'd like to hear them.
3: Yeah, I'm quite happy.
4: Yeah, fullback is Hezekiah McKenzie, who came down from Lismore this year to play for us.
3: Yep.
4: Wingers are Trey Clark and Owen Blair. Centres are Dylan Collett and Josh Donovan. The halves are Vincent Williams. He's our co-captain in at 5'8", and Jacob Cameron-Clark is a halfback.
3: Yep.
4: Front rowers are Cody Walker and Tristan Lumley, and our hooker is Callan Hollis. Second rowers are Theo Hippi and Nathan Hollis, and the lock is Luke Douglas.
3: Uh-huh.
4: The other co-captain there was Cody Walker, sorry.
3: Yep.
4: And, yeah, the ever-young Luke Douglas is at lock. And and then on the bench we have Chris Jones as our utility at 14, and Jordan Walker, Bailey Sinclair, and Sanjay Ulukini.
3: And they're all front rowers?
4: So Bailey and Jordan play in the middle, yeah. Jordan's a bigger middle, Bailey's a small middle, and Sanjay's a second rower on the edge. Yep. Chris Jones ticks a whole heap of boxes, and that's why we've got him at 14.
3: Yeah, cool.
4: Yeah, mate, that's our side. We've been fortunate enough to have that side for 2 or 3 weeks in a row now. Since Hez came back from suspension, actually. So only the 2 weeks. But, that's the best side we can put out there. That's
3: fantastic.
4: Our footy team, mate. Yeah, very lucky in that respect, because that doesn't always happen. So at this time of year.
3: No, and it's always good when you're when everyone's fit and available, because it gives you the best opportunity. And then there's no excuses either.
4: No, that's right, mate. I've seen clubs and been part of clubs get to this time of the year and the wheels fall off because you've just too many bumps and bruises.
3: Yeah.
4: So, no excuses for us, mate. They're all fitting well, and all kind of fitting well. Some bumps and bruises there, but that's footy. And training well. Training again tonight. Old boys are coming down and putting on a barbie and a beer and a soft drink and whatnot, so should be good.
3: Yeah, that's fantastic. So, head-to-head, how have you gone against your opponents this year?
4: I only played Mullum once this year up there, and they got us. It was 22-20, and young Alan Blair had a kick for penalty goal to draw with about 2 or 3 minutes to go, and he missed it. And that's all she wrote that night. But very close game. They got out to about 18-0 on us.
3: That's right, yeah.
4: Led comfortably, and we had a pretty good half-time address and came back out and won the second half and nearly fluked a point. Not a bad night. Not a bad game of footy, actually. It was, pretty decent standard.
3: I remember our conversation about it now as you're saying it. The halftime address, which was very polite.
4: yeah, very polite, mate. The door was shut to the sheds, that's for sure.
3: Yeah, sometimes a few home truths need to be spoken about.
4: sometimes, yeah.
3: You know,
4: yep.
3: And it's interesting that you you have those conversations and then a switch just flicks and, you know, it's a completely different person that takes the field in the second half.
4: Yeah, it can be hard to address it sometimes while you're out there. You know what has to be done, but for some reason the stoppage makes it easier.
3: Yeah, most definitely.
4: For whatever that reason is, we can't solve the riddle, but sometimes you just need the stoppage to recalibrate and go again.
3: Well, that's where they say the great coaches earn their big money.
4: Oh, shit. Well, leave me out of that, mate.
3: Not big enough?
4: No, none of those things. So, none of those things.
3: Yeah, look, I'm pretty excited for the game this weekend. I'm, sort of chomping at the bit. Can't wait for it to happen because, you know, it's like you've spoken several times, it's been a long time coming, and I know that the committee, like you said, there's very good people in very good positions there, and you know there's been a few that have worked fairly hard to get to this point. So,
4: and people before this too, mate. To be fair, that aren't no longer in it, they worked incredibly hard to get it to here as well. Hopefully, they is just as happy about it. So, but no, mate, job to do. And go out there and see if we can win a game of footy.
3: Yep, and that's all it is. At the end of the day, it's a game of footy.
4: Yep.
3: So, no, looking forward to it. Wish you all the best, the team as well. and hopefully the community does get behind it. I think you're at 2:45 kickoff, is that right?
4: We are 3:10 for first grade. It's a little bit longer day. First game is at 9:30.
3: Yeah.
4: And then all the way through to first grade at 3:10. So it's a big day.
3: Yeah, okay. I'll make sure I continue to mention it.
4: Brilliant.
3: So that way we can get as many people as possible out there to make sure that they can be a 13th man or 14th man and get you guys over the line.
4: Absolutely. Absolutely. Get them out there.
3: Yeah, for sure. For sure. Mate, thank you very much. Good luck this weekend. I look forward to having a chat with you next week, and hopefully it's a chat for all the right reasons.
4: I look forward to it, mate. Thank you very much.
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3: So I want to touch on a little bit of a touchy subject, and everyone would have seen the news during the week and about everything that happened last weekend down in Melbourne with the Sydney Swans. It's, how can I say this? It's one of them things that I find quite disappointing, because I feel players in this capacity need to show a little bit more, I guess, restraint or a little bit more respect. And I feel that at times, and the AFL are really good at it, they like hiding their mess, and they, tend to put it under the rug and you know, lock it away and no one ever knows anything about what's happened. But unfortunately, this situation here has just really taken a hold and has made headline news. And so it should, because everything that has happened, these guys are professionals. They should be professional and they should be having a lot of respect for the club that pays their wages, that allows them to do the things that they love, and also for the supporters, because if it wasn't for the supporters, they wouldn't have what they've got. And I feel that, you know, at times professional sports people, they feel that they're untouchable, and, you know, and that's not the case. And look, they are human. They make mistakes like everybody else. There's no doubt about that. But in this situation, I feel for the club, because I think the club have the spotlight's been drawn upon them, and you know it's not very nice. And now they've got to backtrack a fair bit to try and win the trust and the respect of their supporters, but also everyone else that is in and around. I don't want to say what it is, but when you've got five players and the five players are senior players within the side, you know, one being a captain, it is just not good. And the Swans have gone from being premiership favourites to now going to be pretty much knocked out of the finals within the first couple of weeks, because they will play a qualifying final and then they will play an elimination final, and it'll be two games and they'll be done. They're to play the Kangaroos this weekend, and before the week started they were heavy favourites to absolutely annihilate the Kangaroos, and believe it or not, the Kangaroos go into the game this weekend as heavy favourites. So it goes to show the calibre of the players that have been involved in this situation and that are now suspended, and so the players should be suspended. I know they're not guilty, and, you know, you've got to be proven guilty before, you know, you're innocent before guilty. I get that, but, yeah, a lot of the times where there's smoke, there's fire. And, yeah, these guys have caused absolute chaos within the sport. So, yeah, look, it is a bit of a shame, and it's good for me because I'm a Lions supporter, and now Lions are sitting third on the table, and it just makes for them, it really strengthens their position now to go back-to-back-to-back in grand finals. So we'll wait and see what comes of this. I'm really hoping that no other clubs, because more than likely you will find the Swans, depending on the outcome, will probably end up letting go all five players. I'm just really hoping that other AFL clubs don't look to jump in and take a hold, because for me that's probably not, you know, I don't think it's right, and hopefully the AFL won't allow that to happen and will actually put a stop to that. So we'll wait and see what happens. But I just wanted to touch briefly on it because it is big sporting news, and, you know, it has sent the Sydney Swans into free fall, and they are a plane crash just waiting to happen currently at the moment. And that's all just caused by these five players. So the club has sanctioned them. I'm not sure what the AFL is going to do, if there's going to be anything else. But, you know, you look at it, the AFL has ruled out the quintet or out of all Australian consideration. So that's Heaney, Warner, Blakey were all expected to be heavily considered for the 23-man side. And now they're not. Unfortunate, and it's not a position that the Sydney chairman would want to be in, and also the chief executive, Matthew Pavlovich. He's a great for AFL, and you know, they're having to write letters of apologies. Well, they've written one to the community, but, you know, does it really fall on deaf ears? Because realistically, the damage has been done. So we will wait and see what happens there. Yeah, this is a keep an eye out for this space, I guess. So, yeah, real shame. Real, real shame.
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0: Let's talk some BMX. So on the weekend, the Clarence Valley BMX, they held the state round, or New South Wales ACT state round of the BMX competition. And it was taken over by Oz Cycling, I think they are. And it was a fantastic weekend. We headed out there on Saturday and had a fantastic steak sandwich and nachos, and the Barbie was running hot. The weather was a little bit chilly on the Saturday, but it ended up being not too bad on the Sunday, which was really good, and we're really excited for BMX that they were able to showcase their facilities. But there was also some really fantastic results on the weekend, and I'm just going to read out some results, because I think this is probably one of the most successful Clarence Valley BMX state round participation, but also in results wise. Everyone who, well, not everyone, but a lot of the riders featured very well in their class and age group, and also had quite a few podium finishes. So as the results go, well, let's look at the superclass women. So we had Talia Marsh, the world number one, I'd like to say, finished first, with Talia Robertson second and Brianna Robertson fourth. In the junior superclass men, we had Kai McGregor fourth. Then we had junior superclass women, Dusty Owers finished fourth. Then we had 17 to 24 women. We had Talia Marsh, again, the world champion, coming in first, with Talia Robertson in second and Brianna Robertson third. So that's an all Clarence Valley podium shutout. Isn't that fantastic? What a huge result. And we almost had that in the superclass women as well. So that's, you know, fantastic. And then we go 17-24 men. We had Jack Barber in 10th, Hunter Owers in 11th. Then the 15 boys, Kai McGregor come in 2nd, Harley Fowler in 5th. The 13 boys, Phoenix Engleton 10th, Austin Earp 12th, Titan Menzies 13th, and Bo Visner in 15th. Then we look at the 13 girls. Had Georgia Pignolet 4th. Fantastic. Well done, Georgia. Then the 12 boys. Asher McGregor 5th, Harry Franz 10th, and Hester's Tribe 11th. The 11 boys. Ethan Smith, he come in 4th. This was his first finals appearance in a state round, and he actually won his very first moto, which is in how I believe it is. I think it's a heat. So congratulations, Ethan. You've done a fantastic job. He had a really good weekend, can I just say, because before he went to the BMX, he played soccer, and he plays in my team, in the 11s that I coach, and he was outstanding. He probably was one of the best on the field, and he scored a goal, and which then he took that confidence and he went over to BMX and he absolutely dominated. Well done, E. You'd done a fantastic job. Then we had Jonathan Wolf, who finished 10th. In the 11 girls, we had Bella France 4th, the 10 boys, Archie Pignolet 5th, Sage McGregor 12th, Caden Garbutt 13th. In the 10 girls, Evelyn Wynn in 5th. The 9 boys, Jai Duro in 11th. Oiva, might get this wrong, Aitkenhead 12th, Marvin Tribe 13th, Charlie Cole 14th, Patrick Williams 16th. Fantastic. In the 9 girls, Everly Visner 6th, 7th merged. Not quite understanding what that means, but someone might be able to explain that to me. And then in the 8 boys, Mason Giro 9th, Dusty Taylor 11th, Bailey Nolith 12th. 40 to 44 men. Glenn Swain 1st, Benjamin Smith 5th. Well done, Ben. And Ryan Martin in 6th spot. In the 45 to 49 men, Ron Pignolet 3rd. Well done, Ron. The 25 to 29 men, James Brown 4th, Cruiser 8 to 10 boys, Archie Pignolet 1st. Well done, Archie. Great result. Cruiser 11 to 12 girls, Bella Franz 4th, Cruiser 13 to 14 girls, Georgia Pignolet 3rd, Cruiser 13 to 14 boys. Titan Menzies 7th. Cruiser 15 to 16 boys. Harry Fowler 3rd. Well done, Harry. Cruiser 35 to 39 men. Corey Smith 4th. Cruiser 40 to 44 men. Benjamin Smith in 3rd. Well done, Ben. Cruiser 45 to 49 men. Ron Pignolet 6th. Cruiser 45 to 49 women. Laura Lee Moss in 6th. Then we had the sprockets, and that these are the little ones. So the 6 sprocket boys, Noah Ottaway, Tate Smith, Parker Wallace and Liam Williams. 7 sprocket boys, Declan Martin, Cooper Reese and Sam Rump. In 7 sprocket girls, Tully Visner, under 5 sprocket boys, Ryder Blanche and Jet McGregor. And then we had the mini wheelers, which is even smaller still. We had Lucas Walsh, Gus Fortescue, Keanu Ottaway, Presley Owers and Sophie Smith. Congratulations to all those riders. And I can tell you what, there were 400 riders that were registered to attend last weekend, and it was buzzing. The atmosphere was awesome, and it was really good to see that the weather did hold out. We did get word that as they were packing up on Sunday, they'd just finished packing up just before that rain actually come across, which was absolutely fantastic. And they just smashed out the race after race after race. So congratulations to the Clarence Valley BMX Club. You guys did an outstanding job. Should be really proud of yourselves. To all the competitors that competed, especially the locals, you guys absolutely kicked it out of the park or jumped the jump. I'm not quite sure if that is a good term, but you guys absolutely blew it away. So congratulations to everyone that was involved down there last weekend. Fantastic. Well done.
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0: So I caught up with Gary Powell, who is the coach of the Grafton Redmen. They're on their way this weekend to Kempsey to play the final game of the round before semi-final start. And we had a chat, and this is what Gary had to say.
2: Good afternoon, Gary. How are you?
3: Good, buddy. How are you?
2: Yeah, really good, thanks. Really, really good. Hey, things have been going really well. Last couple of weeks, you had a really strong result against Port, even though you were a little bit distant. But things have really, really looking good. This weekend's your last round game?
3: Yeah. Yeah, that's right. We've had a really good couple of weeks, and like I've been saying for a little while now, just, you know, we finally got our squad together and nailed down some positions, and, you know, we've had that for about a month now, and things have really turned around for us.
2: Yeah, that's really good. And the result against Port, and I know that was a couple of weeks ago, was a real statement result, I thought. Like, you guys were dominant all over, in my opinion.
3: Yeah, no, we were. They reckon it was because I wasn't there, but I like to take a little bit of credit for it. But yeah, they did a great job. I obviously watched the video, and we were dominant. The first, I think we're up about 19-0 after 12 minutes or something like that. So, you know, we had a super start, and then yeah, we had a player sin bin, and we sort of didn't adjust well, and they come back with a few tries of their own, but then we settled down again and really kicked on with the job, and I think it ended up 45 to 23 or something like that. So, it was quite dominant against a very good side. And Port, from what I read, they had everyone on deck bar one of their forwards. So it was a pretty impressive win.
2: Yeah, most definitely. And those changes that you've made really seem to have worked well, in my opinion, quite well, those the personnel changes.
3: Yeah, we're lucky there. We do have a few guys that can play in multiple positions, so it's just a matter of the right fit for who you're playing, I guess. And there's a few young guys there that were sort of playing second grade most of the year and had been playing really well, and was just sort of waiting for them to probably gain enough experience really to put them into the top grade. But since they've been there, they've come on in leaps and bounds as well.
2: Yeah, that's and look, they're all positives, for the club and for going now into the semi-finals after this weekend, because you've got, from memories, at Kempsey this weekend.
3: Yeah, we've got Kempsey down there, so it's a tough road trip, but it's one we should be able to handle pretty well. So it's obviously too, we had a trip to Port last week to Hastings and we done a pretty good job on them as well. So it's not ideal with a Port trip and a Kempsey trip for the last two games, but in saying that, we've probably come up against a couple of sides that we should beat as well. So it finishes off the year for us nicely. So one more week and put a score on this week and, then we start into the finals.
2: Because I did see that for you guys to finish second, you need obviously the Snappers to beat Port, and you guys have to win by a certain amount and then get a bonus point. Is that correct?
3: Yeah, if we win with a bonus point this week, and for those that don't know, to get a bonus point, you've got to score four tries or more.
2: Yeah.
3: However, you can also gain a bonus point for losing by less than seven. So there's still a lot of scenarios. I think Port are four clear of us now. So if we could pick up a win with a bonus point, we would jump one clear. But if they score four tries, they get a bonus point. And if they lose by less than seven, they can pick up two bonus points. So there's still a lot of scenarios to play out, but all we got to do is win and win well. And if we can get a 40-point deficit or something, we go ahead if we ended up on equal points with Port also. So there's a lot to play out, and I did say that quite some time back, that the season would fall down to probably Port and Coffs in the last round. So that's exactly how it's turned out.
2: You're 100%. You did say that. I remember me sitting here having that conversation with you. It's not that it's interesting or it's funny. It's one of them things that, you started the season probably not as, I don't want to say lucky, probably not as fortunate as you would have hoped. You played, obviously, Snappers and Port up front, and so you were sort of on the back foot then chasing them, and which made it very difficult. But to now be in a position where you could actually finish second, that the possibility is real that you could finish second, and that there's still a chance that, then that the Redmen could host a grand final is still really, really positive.
3: It is still a realistic chance, but we do look back at the start of the season now, and then a couple of games we lost to Port. They kicked a penalty on the bell to beat us, and Snappers drew with us. They scored in the 76th minute, and little things like that, which at the time you're disappointed about, but it ends up coming back to bite you at this time of year. But we knew that, and also, we didn't get our full squad together for probably, 6 or 7 weeks into the comp, which we always knew there was some players to come. A couple of overseas players that got here late and some new guys to town. So there was always going to be a few teething problems, but it's not where you start, it's where you finish, isn't it?
2: Yeah, that's exactly right. Now, no matter where you finish, it's... now you just need to go out and do the job, get it done realistically.
3: Yeah, and we do end up with a home semi-final, even if we run third. So obviously the goal at the start of the year was to make the semi-finals for one, and the second goal was to have a home semi-final. So, we've achieved that no matter what happens, whether we run second or third. So to get a home semi-final is great for the club, and yeah, if we can sneak into second, well, that's a bonus for us.
2: Yeah, no, that's not a bad thing. It's it's good. You know, you as a club, you guys have set yourselves goals at the start of the year, and you know, and you're looking to achieve them, which is not what everyone, you know, gets the opportunity to do. So that's a good thing.
3: Yeah, it is, and you know, our goal's obviously to go past week one of the finals, where we've been knocked out the last 3 years. So yeah, I think a couple of years ago we made the final, but you know, we've always had trouble getting past that week one of the finals. So you know, that's a goal now, is to get past week one and put a bit of pressure on the other teams.
2: Yeah, for sure. So how are you looking for this weekend?
3: Yeah, good. Pretty much full squad. We've got one guy, his wife's due tomorrow, so hopefully she holds off and he can play. But apart from that, we're going quite good with injuries and availability.
2: Yeah, that's a good thing, I guess.
3: Absolutely, yeah.
2: Yeah. So the sin bin doesn't create a suspension. It's just a sin bin.
3: If you get sin bin, you get a yellow card, and if you get three yellow cards during the season, it's a mandatory 1 week out.
2: Yeah.
3: So we do have a couple of guys on two cards. So we didn't pick up any last weekend. So we're on our best behaviour at the moment, because you know, you could get a third yellow this week and miss the first week of the final. So it can be a minor, even a team infringement, and you can end up missing week one of the final. So discipline's got to be at its utmost this weekend.
2: Yeah, you would think that they would, you would start a clean slate in semi-finals, like they wouldn't.
3: Yeah. You do once the finals start, but this being the last round, it still does count. So, yeah, it'd be devastating for, you know, one or two of the boys to miss out next week because of something that's, you know, minor incidents that have happened through the whole season. Yeah, so anyway, but it's best behaviour this week, and then once the finals have happened through the whole season. Yeah, so anyway, but it's best behaviour this week, and then once the

0: you know, the rest of the team's been involved in. So anyway, they're trying to stamp foul play out of the game, I guess, and yeah, but it is a bit tough.
1: Yeah, wow. That's yeah. Oh well, that's that'll be pretty exciting. So who, other than, so there's yourselves, Port, and Coffs, who's taking up fourth spot at the moment?
0: Hastings, that we played last Saturday.
1: Yeah. And there's a real difference from the top three down, isn't there?
0: Yeah, it seems to be that way, except when they play Port Macquarie, they really trouble them. It's their local derby and they get up for that. So they've actually beaten Port Macquarie once this year already. and I was talking to their coach and staff on Saturday, and they actually fancy their chances against Port. So they're really hoping that we can get into second and they get a crack at Port the first week. So, yeah, it's just, it is one of them comps. You know, Kempsey has struggled all year, and they beat Coffs a couple of weeks ago as well. So, yeah, there's not a lot between the teams.
1: Yeah, okay. That's, yeah, interesting. It's... it seems to be a little bit that way, right across the sport. I was only just talking with Dan Kemp, who's the Lower Magpies coach, and he said there was 4 points separating third and ninth in the competition. You know, talking with Grant Nielsen, who's the McLean Bobcats coach, and there's 4 points separating third and fifth, and they're playing their last round this weekend. You know, it's quite interesting how the competitions have been really, really tight.
0: Yeah, you find that in a lot of the Far North Coast rugby. There's two standout teams, and then from three down are all very, very tight as well. So, yeah, it's good. Good for competition, you know, when every week's competitive, I guess.
1: Yeah, and I guess that's what brings the people back. You know, they want to see competitive sport no matter what it is.
0: Yeah, and it keeps the players interested. You know, if you know you're going to be up for a game, you can beat anyone. So it keeps the players motivated as well.
1: Yeah, no, that's, cool. Quick question. What do you think of the reappointment of Michael Checker?
0: I didn't even know about it, to be quite honest.
1: Oh.
0: I hadn't even heard that one. I don't know. He's obviously a very smart man, and he's been at league for a couple of years now, so he's probably got some new techniques and new ideas as well. So, yeah, I don't think it's a bad idea. They've really struggled to hold on to someone over the last 10 years, really, I think, at the Waratahs. So I think they just need to get someone stable now and just stick with them for 3 or 4 years, you know, and then build a squad. I think there's always that push to try and buy a premiership, but I just think they've got to just settle down now and just construct a core group that they can build on over the next 3 or 4 years.
1: Well, look, I'm not a rugby union expert, and I leave that up to you. But whenever you look at the Waratahs or the Brumbies or the Reds being strong, our Wallabies are good, are strong. And obviously it's, you know, as it goes, but I feel that we need the Waratahs to be, you know, competitive and be stable, because they're like, I guess, our backbone. You know, there's so much to New South Wales rugby, and it just astounds me that they can't be our stable ones, because the Brumbies... Brumbies have been strong the last maybe couple of years, but they sort of fell away a little bit, and, you know, and then so does the Wallabies, if that makes sense.
0: Yeah, no, it's right, and you're exactly right in what you're saying, that when the Waratahs are strong, Australia's strong, and especially when the Waratahs and the Brumbies are strong together, you know, I just don't with the Rebels gone now, I think it's going to improve.

0: a little bit as well. Yeah, I just don't think the talent was there for us to have five provincial sides.
1: Yeah.
0: So, I think Czech will put a bit of toughness into them as well. But like I say, they just got to start building and get a squad together and, you know, look to win a championship within the next 3 years instead of just next year.
1: Yeah, and that's fair enough. You know, build on it and then reap the rewards.
0: Yeah, because there is a lot of talent there, and we've got to get back to that point where the kids want to be Waratahs and they want to be Wallabies again and fight the temptation to go off to league or you know, Japan or France or wherever the dollars are. So I think, you know, with success breeds success. So if, you know, we want our better younger players to stick around and play for the Waratahs, well, we've got to be winning as well.
1: Yeah, I don't disagree with you there. I couldn't agree more. I do feel that for some reason that there's a not a disconnect, but you know, money plays a big part in it, obviously, and sport is only a very short part of your life, and you need to now because they throw money left, right, and centre, and there's not a great deal of, I don't think there's a great deal of pride anymore in people wanting to represent their state or even so their country. You know, it astounds me. I look at the Wallabies when they played their last game and I'm looking going, you know, back in the day, you wouldn't have had the opportunity to wear the green and gold because, you know, the George Gregans and the Campeses and the players alike, they would have absolutely kicked you out, you know.
0: Yeah.
1: So, yeah, I feel like we have a lack at the moment, and I'm not one to fix it.
0: No, but it's got to start at the top. You know, we've forgot about grassroots rugby for a long time. We've forgot about the public, the supporters, and they've just made it into a top end sport. And they've got to get back. We've spoken about it before. Back to the common people and make these kids want to be a Wallaby instead of, you know, wanting to be a play for New South Wales in the league or the Kangaroos. You know, there's got to be that want and that desire. But to do that, we've got to make the game more popular. So it definitely got to start at the top and change the way we're doing things.
1: Yeah, I couldn't agree with you more. We'll wait and see. Hopefully Czech is successful because, you know, Australian rugby need him to be successful.
0: Yeah, absolutely.
1: Yeah. Mate, thank you very much. I know that you're about to run off to training.
0: We are.
1: I wish you all the best this weekend against Kempsey and looking forward to, fingers crossed, everything falls the Redmen's way and that you get the points that you need and Port Macquarie fall over at the final hurdle and you guys finish second.
0: Oh, that'd be nice. But anyway, regardless, we'll be there next week. So that's the main thing.
1: Fantastic. It's fantastic. No worries, mate. Thank you very much. And you have a lovely afternoon or evening.
0: Yeah, you too, mate. Thank you very much.
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1: So, football. Let's talk football, because the EPL starts back this weekend. The Spanish League started last weekend. And then we have the Italian League starting next weekend, as well as the French League. So the EPL's back on. I did speak briefly with Grant Nielsen, who is the Bobcats coach, about our thoughts and our tips and his fantasy league. I don't know. I'm excited. I'm looking forward to seeing what's going to happen, because there is quite a lot of changes with coaching staff that and clubs and so forth. So, you know, the bigger clubs, Man United, well, they've got Michael Carrick, who coached, was a caretaker coach at the end of last year, and now he's been given the job full time. There's also Areola, who's now at Liverpool, who come from Bournemouth. In Man City have Maresca, who takes over from Pep Guardiola, who was at City for a very, very long time. And so there's a changing of the guard there. Then we have Xavi Alonso, who is now at Chelsea, who come from, well, he was coaching Real Madrid last year and until he got punted. And I think he's actually going to do wonders with Chelsea. I'm hoping that he doesn't, but he's a Liverpool legend, and I think he is a great coach. And then we have De Zerbi from that is now coaching Spurs, and everyone knows who Spurs are because our very own Ange Postecoglou was their coach, and he won their last big trophy. Ange did, who is now over in Saudi Arabia coaching Ronaldo's team. So there are a lot of changes now within the Premier League and obviously managers. And so I guess you would have to say that Arsenal will start as favourites because they are the reigning champions and they've had no change in staff. So Arteta is still the coach, but they've brought in some good quality players as well. So, look, you have to give them the favourite tag, but will they win the league? Not sure. I think City sort of fell over, stumbled a little bit last year and weren't able to challenge them as much as probably they would have wanted to. Man United, they did finish in the top four, but really, I don't think that, I don't even think United will finish in a Champions League spot this year. They've got to play Champions League football, so there's extra games that they need to play that they didn't play last year, finishing all the way down at the bottom of the table. So that'll take a toll on them. How will Liverpool go? You know, they've sacked their coach and now brought in somebody else. Will it be? Will he make a difference? I'm not really sure. It'll be very interesting. There's been Liverpool have sold a portion of the club to what's his name? Is it Jeff Bezos, who is Mr. Amazon, and he spent $1.3 billion to buy, I think, a 30% share in the club. So FSG still hold major shares, so they will be still the overruling club. But yeah, it's it'll be interesting. I'm really looking forward to it. So will Arsenal lay down the title marker, or could Coventry cause an upset? Coventry, remember, are promoted. Their coach is Frank Lampard, who is a Chelsea legend. So, and he's not one who likes Arsenal. Will Maresca enjoy a winning start with Man City against Bournemouth? Bournemouth have a new coach. So do City. That'll be interesting. Can a new-look Villa get off to a flyer against Brighton? Maybe. Will Newcastle and Liverpool produce another thrilling classic? So this time last year, Liverpool and Newcastle, they absolutely went toe-to-toe, and it was just a rip-snorter of a game. It was probably nearly one of the best games of the season, I thought. How will De Zerbi revamped Spurs fare against Brentford? It'll be interesting. Will Hull continue to defy logic against Man United? And remember, Hull have an Australian. He's a 19-year-old Harrington who played for the Brisbane Roar. He played a handful of games. And then Colorado Rapids come looking to sign him. They bought out his contract, paid the Roar a measly. And this is how bad it is, and this is how poorly run the Brisbane Roar are, in my opinion. They paid a measly $500,000 to buy out his contract and to buy out his buyout clause and also any add-ons. So Colorado Rapids now have sold him, Harrington, to Hull, and I think it was $30 million that they sold him for. And Colorado Rapids. So the Roar, normally when players get transferred to other clubs, there's like a transfer cut. So clubs will put into their contract that if you on-sell that player, we will get a fee of the cut, well, like 5% or whatever. But Colorado Rapids were very clever, and they actually bought that section out of the contract, $500,000. So if the Roar had said 5% on $30 million, they'd be laughing right now. But they didn't, and they are, as always, struggling. So just remember, Harrington for Hull, it is big news. Hopefully he does really well. Can Sage Life Palace's curse against Everton? No, I don't think so. Not a chance. Are Ipswich ready to emulate Sunderland's 2025-26 success? Probably not. Can the Glazers Forest enjoy a fast start against Leeds? No, I don't know. I don't know if Forest will be as good as they have been, or will Fulham or Chelsea earn West London bragging rights? I think Chelsea will win that game. I think Chelsea are far too good. So, but it kicks off tomorrow morning at 5, I think it's 5 o'clock, 5:30 is the first game. 5 o'clock, Arsenal playing Coventry City. Then tomorrow night at 9:30, Hull are hosting Man United. And then from midnight, we have action-packed games. We've got Everton, Crystal Palace, Ipswich Town playing Sunderland. So Ipswich have been promoted. Nottingham Forest, Leeds, Brentford, Tottenham. Brighton, Hove Albion against Villa. Man City, Bournemouth, and then Monday morning we have Newcastle United, Liverpool. Ooh, that's a massive game. I am a Liverpool fanatic. And then on Tuesday morning, we have Fulham versus Chelsea. And that wraps up the first week of the EPL. So it should be pretty good. So with Grant Nielsen, we speak a little bit about Australian-based players that have now signed for bigger clubs overseas, which is really good for us. And it's good for our national team. And it starts to bring us back into the spotlight where we need to be, in my opinion. Now, has anyone been watching the Hahn Australia Cup? So this is the only competition in Australia where non-professional teams will play against A-League teams. So this starts all the way back at the beginning of the year, and it starts with like community football teams like, you know, McLean Bobcats or a Yamba, Yamba FC, Yamba Breakers, and then it goes all the way through. So we are now at the quarterfinal stage, and we had Raiders, which is an NPL team. They're not an outstanding team. They hosted Sydney FC, who is one of the darlings in Australian football, and they only lost that game 1-0, which is, for me, absolutely outstanding because Sydney FC, they're a professional team. They train four or five times a week, probably five. Well, they'd train 5 days a week, probably two sessions within the day. So great result. Then last night, on Wednesday night, we had Apia Leichhardt play Melbourne Victory. If you're a football fan and a little bit old school, you would know who Apia Leichhardt are. Apia Leichhardt are a very, very, well, back in the old National Soccer League days, they were a very strong club. And then obviously the A-League come about and all ethnic clubs were dropped and new franchises were started, which is where we've got Melbourne Victory, Sydney FC, Brisbane Roar, Adelaide United, Central Coast Mariners, Newcastle United, Western Sydney Warriors and so forth. So Melbourne Victory played against Apia Leichhardt in Sydney, and Melbourne Victory, they won that game in extra time 1-0. Massive, massive, massive result. Come next week, this is where it'll be really good because we have NPL teams now are playing in the other two quarterfinals. So we are guaranteed that a non-professional team is actually going to make the final of the Australia Cup. It's identical to the FA Cup that they have over in the UK, and there's no other competition like it here in Australia at all. So Lions are playing, and Lions FC, there's a club I played for. They're in Brisbane. They are actually the founding club of the Brisbane Roar in the A-League. I remember when I was there that the A-League was starting the following year and they were looking at players, signing players to actually then go and play. And when I say contracted, you were contracted, they paid you to play. It was actually quite a lot of money in those days. And then they pretty much signed a lot of players from Sydney instead. But Lions are playing North Sunshine. That'll be an absolutely cracking game, and I'm really hoping that the Lions can get over the line in that one. And then on next Wednesday night, Preston Lions are playing South Melbourne. Now, if you have an opportunity, I really recommend you watch this game because it is going to be an absolute cracker. There is a lot of history between these two clubs. There has been a lot of history. There's been a lot of stuff happened this year between these two clubs. So it is going to go off. So I'm so excited. I can't wait for that. Nowhere else does this happen, only in Australia. So it should be really good. I'm really excited about all that. Can't wait. So as I said, I did catch up with Grant Nielsen. And after this break, we'll play the call.
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0: As I said, I caught up with Grant Nielsen earlier in the day, and this is what he had to say.
1: Well, I'm pretty good, G. How about you?
0: Mate, I am on top of the world. I am. Do you want to know why?
1: It's a pretty exciting round of football this weekend. It couldn't be much more exciting, really. I imagine that might be playing into it.
0: Yeah, that plays a part, yes. But the Premier League's back.
1: Yes.
0: Let's talk Bobcats, because that's high on priority, because that's our local football. So it's a big result you guys had on the weekend. You had a bit of a favour thrown your way as well, with Whoopi taking down Yamba. So
1: yep,
0: worked in your favour. Now you just need results to go again your way this weekend.
1: Exactly. So we're going to look resplendent in our safari suits as we arrive at Coffs Tigers, given it's the last away game of the year, affectionately known as Safari Suit Saturday in Bobcat Land. And it is unquestionably, in my mind, the biggest game for our club in about 15 years.
0: Yeah. If we can win
1: and results go our way, it'll be our first trip to the semi-finals in a long time. So quite an exciting time for us, something we hopefully we can bring home the chockies, and Sawtell will have a very tough game against Jamba at home, and we'll be relying on that result going our way. But I think from a philosophical perspective, we're going to go out and hold up our end of the bargain. If that's good enough, we'll be happy to be in the semis. And if Yamba are able to get a result against Sawtell and we miss out, well, we'll have to congratulate them and still reflect on what's been a very positive season for us.
0: Yeah. And look, by all means, it is positive. I think the last time the Bobcats made the semi-finals was 2012, from memory.
1: I think it was, gee. It was the year after we won the grand final, and I was the coach, and I said, I've got bad news. If we make the semi-finals, I've got an Indonesian boat trip surfing. I won't be there. And that was the last time we were in it, 2012, yep.
0: Yeah. Well, 2013 was when I come over.
1: Yep. And look, that was, you know, we were picking the bones of our glory years teams at that point in time, and we've been in transition for quite some time, trying to get back to those days, and kind of conjured together a pretty good squad this year that is hopefully going to lead us to the promised land of the semi-finals.
0: Hopefully, well.
1: Yeah.
0: Fingers crossed. I try not to show any bias at all either, because I need to be a little bit, unbiased. But
1: I know what you're thinking, Joe. That's all that matters.
0: Yeah, you know the truth. I know. So you guys had Bello on the weekend, and I know Bello had been trying, or not really trying, but Yamba had a catch-up game with Bello scheduled, I think, almost since the first round, and they kept putting it off, and then I know I was talking to Kevy on last Friday night, and he said that Bello just pulled the pin and said, oh, no, we won't play the catch-up game, we'll just get ourselves ready for the Bobcats game.
1: It was quite disappointing, I'll be honest with you. If it wasn't such a pivotal moment in the season, you know, if it wasn't involving, you know, everyone's known for the last few weeks that it's a straight shootout between McLean and Yamba to take that last spot in the semis.
0: Yeah.
1: And for one of those two teams to get a free hit and the other one having to play the team that gave the free hit. It was a bit, you know, it was disappointing, but at least we come out and we pretty much controlled the game the entire time, but we just really haven't been able to just put a team away or put them to the sword, whatever you want to say.
0: Yeah.
1: Look, but we were never in any doubt about winning on the weekend and during the match. And the only unfortunate thing is we've got a few injuries and a few absentees and for this weekend. But at the same time, I think that's going to show our depth, show our courage, and we'll go out and hopefully, you know, go out and get the win that we need and see what the universe deals our way.
0: So who have you got away this weekend and who's injured?
1: Well, we've had Lockie Elwood, who's been a long-term injury. We're missing Zane, my son, has done his abductor. He's out. We've got Corey Lewis, who's been a pivotal player for us all year. He's away at a wedding and won't be back in time. And there's one other that I'm just struggling to come up with at the moment. But they're the three sort of main guys. We've got a couple of other blokes that are carrying injuries into the game. Like, basically, at training on Tuesday, I had two Premier League players because I told everyone who was injured or not injured to stay away, and I hope I get them all back to training tonight after they've had a bit of a rest.
0: Yeah, wow.
1: Yeah.
0: Wow.
1: Yeah. So, but we'll put out a strong team, you know, when you're bringing on, you know, someone like Mackenzie Allen, who's a former Player of the Year for us, to have a start, you know, you're not going backwards. Some of the guys that have been playing are just probably going to change their position slightly. But, yeah, we'll be putting out an 11 and a strong bench that, you know, we'll have no excuses. We won't be using that as an excuse. There's no way. Yeah.
0: Yeah, and look, at this time of year, I guess, you know, you don't really want excuses either. You just, like, you've done all the hard work to get to this point, and at this point now it's, people know what they need to do. They know their roles. They know the job that needs to be done, and you know, and the result that is needed. So, yeah.
1: Yeah, and look, I'm feeling very confident about what we're about to accomplish, and I'm hopeful that Sawtell, who will need to win to potentially finish in second place, I've got a fair bit to play for coming to Yamba as well. So, I don't think you know, they're going to roll over for Yamba. So it makes for... And the other game of the round is, you know, the top two teams playing each other in Wilgoolga and Northern Storm. So it's quite a flurry for the last game of the year. You don't sort of see that every year. And, you know, back to that Bellingen forfeit against Yamba, you know, if it had been, you know, Bellingen and Yamba and neither one of them were anywhere near the semi-finals, no one would have blinked an eyelid.
0: Yeah.
1: Because of the importance of the whole situation, Yamba are 2 points ahead of us and we need to win and they need to lose. It's just it's a pretty simple equation.
0: Yeah, that's you can't spell it out any better than that. And I guess, you know, you just touched on it with the fixtures, you couldn't script it any better, and as a competition, you wouldn't want it any other way. You know, the top two teams are playing each other, third and fourth are playing each other, and fifth is playing seventh for a spot in the top four.
1: Yeah, it's been a tight season, and you know, you're looking at say Bellingen, who we played last week, and they're sitting at the bottom of the table. They're a good football team. You know, they play good passing, possession-based football. They're not rubbish. And so it's been a really good, strong competition that's had a, you know, yeah, Wilgoolga have gone through undefeated. That sort of says that they're probably out on their own. But beyond that, it's been a very balanced competition.
0: But even saying that as well, yeah, Wilgoolga have gone through undefeated. But
1: yep.
0: They've come close. There's been several games. I know the Storm game, Wilgoolga won the game right at the end. I know in Yamba, Yamba were quite unfortunate against Wilgoolga, where Wilgoolga scraped a result. And even with you guys as well, like they weren't.
1: Yeah.
0: It's not that you guys were bad, and you know, it's they've had a bit of the rub of the green, and they always say that when the team's on top of the table, they're the ones that get the rub of the green and everything seems to fall. And I guess look, take nothing away, like I'm not trying to throw rubbish at Wilgoolga, but, you know, they've had a bit of the rub of the green and been fortunate. And I don't like to say luck because you create your own luck. I think they were fortunate. Absolutely. In their results.
1: Yeah, I tend to agree. And you know, like I say, those tight games, they've found a way to win. Yeah. And that's what you've got to do to win a premiership. In those tight games, you find a way. And that's exactly what these guys have done. So you've got to give them a bit of credit. But, yeah, you know, it's not like they've been wiping the floor with every team every week. Urunga, who are currently running second last, 1 point ahead of Bellingen, held them to a two-all draw. That's the only points they've dropped. So that shows me that on that particular day, they couldn't find the magic formula to get the 3 points, and one of the lesser lights was able to sort of steal a bit of thunder from them.
0: Yep, but still they managed to not lose.
1: Exactly, and yeah, there's one thing to say that we're the minor premiers. There's another thing to say you're the undefeated minor premiers, and that's not something that happens every year.
0: No, and it's not. And look, they were minor premiers last year as well, and you know, they went to the grand final, and they were beaten by a. Not that I would say that Coffs United were better than them, but I think, well, Wilgoolga in their mind that they just expected because they'd had such a strong year. That it was just going to happen for them. And I think that whoever plays against them, because I dare say that they will make the grand final again.
1: Yeah. I think my opinion, and it's opinion of a guy who is hopeful of being there on grand final day himself, might be a bit biased, but my opinion is that I don't think Northern Storm are going to be able to hang on. I think that they've been a club that's had a fair few things go wrong for them this year outside of their control, which is terrible for them.
0: Yeah.
1: But I can't see them getting out of the first week of semis. And if they finish second, I imagine that Wilgoolga is probably going to be too strong for them. If they finish third and they've got to play us or Yamba, I honestly think us or Yamba will be too strong for them. And so it shapes up as a very, very delicate, you know, semi-final series ahead where, you know, it's no one's really, Wilgoolga perhaps, but out of the other three, it's a bit of a lottery to see who can get there on grand final day.
0: Yeah, look, in all, when, you know, push comes to shove and, you know, everything aside, and we've spoken the last couple of weeks that Sawtell are the form team, in my opinion, of the competition.
1: Agree.
0: They've had some really, really, really strong results. And, look, I do believe that Sawtell will beat Yamba this weekend. I just think that they'll have a little bit too much for Yamba. And, you know, I'm not trying to disrespect Yamba at all, but I feel that Sortella beat Yamba, and I actually think that semi-final time, I think that Sortella will probably knock Wagulga off.
2: Well, it'll be interesting to see because, you know, there's two things at play here. Number one is it's quite an achievement to go through a season undefeated, and they're not undefeated yet. They might get beaten by Northern Storm on the weekend. Who knows?
0: Yep, yep.
2: But if there's another word that can be bandied around, and I think this is their third minor premiership in a row, and I'm not sure if they've won a grand final yet. There could be a little bit of the old chokers tag get started to bandy around when you're so dominant, and but you can't finish it off.
0: Yeah, and that is true. Though you are correct. They're 3 years in a row minor premiers, and yep. Have played in the last two grand finals. I think the previous, well, last year was against United, and I think yep. the previous one was against Northern Storm.
2: Right.
0: And I think, and from memory, Northern Storm beat them. So.
2: Well, they'll be nervous, which will be really good because we want them to be a bit nervous because, you know, like you say, they're undefeated, and if they get the jitters in the semi-finals, well, happy days for everyone else who's playing them.
0: Yeah, yeah, that's and that's very true. And
2: yep.
0: Yeah. Look, it's a shame that you guys couldn't finish high because I could imagine Barry Watts on a Saturday afternoon playing a semi-final to qualify for the grand final would be one hell of a place.
2: Oh, for sure. And it's been a long time since we've had that opportunity. And it's a shame that we won't get to play a finals match at home if we make it. But we're still building, you know. And I think that regardless of what happens on the weekend, if we can keep this team together or the core of this team together, we'll have other opportunities to play home semi-finals in the not too distant future.
0: Yeah, most definitely. Yep. No, it should be. It should be good. I'm a little excited about it because yep. there's lots of good things happening in the valley. You've got the Magpies that have got a home semi-final this weekend, which will be a massive game down at the showgrounds. There's
2: what a shame it's on Saturday.
0: Yeah, I know. I know. It'd be an absolute massive game.
2: Yep, yep. And maybe the planets are aligning because the last time the Maggies won, so did the Bobcats, and it was a bit of a party town in McLean that weekend. And anyway, we won't get ahead of ourselves, but let's see if we can get the Chockies this weekend, and we'll worry about what the semi-finals look like if and when we make them.
0: Yep. I've got to ask you if you had a preference.
2: Yep.
0: So, you know, we talk future. You guys make the semi-finals. Who would you like to come up against?
2: I think on week one, and this could come and bite me on the backside by saying it. I just feel like Storm have run out of juice.
0: Yep.
2: And I think if we can get past Storm on the first week. You know, I don't think it matters who we play the second week. I think the next two teams are really strong, and we just have to be at our best.
0: Yeah.
2: And so if you're one game away from the grand final, you know, that's touching distance. I'm sure the boys will be up for it, and we'll be super competitive with whoever we meet next. And our equation, and this is going to be the theme for me on the weekend, our equation does not change to the end of the season.
0: Yeah.
2: We have to keep winning every game to stay in the comp.
0: Yeah.
2: Simple as that. We've got to win this weekend. Anything but beneath that, we're out. We need to win the first week. Anything, you know, otherwise you're out. You know what? I've actually been envisaging we've got a real good goalkeeper. I'm sort of envisaging that we could be penalty shootout into grand finals and the penalty shootout in the grand final and things like that are not beyond the realms of possibility.
0: Yeah.
2: And I'm not swapping my goalkeeper for anyone.
0: No, no. Maybe the other one would be Stiddy.
2: Yeah, yeah. And still, I just think that as a guy, as an out-and-out, like if he was playing for the Socceroos, you're subbing whoever's off and putting him off in goals. He can save a penalty.
0: Yeah.
2: And that's a real strength of his. And I don't know what goes into a goalkeeper being good, better at saving penalties than other people, but he just seems to have it. When we give a penalty away, I'm not giving the goal away until it's in the net. I'm confident that my keeper's going to save it.
0: Yeah, and Moff's actually a bit like that.
2: Yep.
0: I don't know what it is about him, but he does have like this knack. And at the end of the day, it's, you know, a lot of it's pot luck unless you're playing at big clubs where you go to a penalty shootout and they put the penalty takers on the drink bottle and tell you which way they're going to go. But, you know, it's not very often that you get to face a penalty in a local league competition like this, and especially, you know, certain penalty takers as well. So it is a little bit of pot luck. Unless you really know your opposition, you don't really have, you know, that much of a chance, really.
2: Well, and, you know, and if you want to look at the table and make your assessments on who are the better teams and who aren't based on the points that they've achieved, which is a very fair and reasonable thing to do, it might take penalties for the team that runs fourth to scrape through a game here or there because, you know, we'll be underdogs.
0: Yeah, most definitely.
2: Yeah, so yeah, you know, we won't be playing for draws. I'll give you that tip because that's just not in my
0: DNA.
2: but I tell you what, if it's all even at full time and after extra time, I'll be growing in confidence as it wears on.
0: Yeah, most definitely. And you'd be mad not to. Like, absolutely mad not to. You just, yeah, it's... Yeah, just one of them things you take every moment you can and just go with it. And it starts this weekend for you guys.
2: It does. And look, the guys at Coffs Tigers, they're not in the semi-final race, but again, they're a good side. They're well coached. The thing that's frustrating about playing them down there compared to playing at home is their grass seems to be a lot thicker and thatchier, and where we generally play on a pretty fast deck here in McLean, you go down there and the ball's getting stuck under your feet and it's just not as flowing as it would be up here, and that's something that we've got to be aware of, you know, as we're stepping over that white line. But I don't think that is going to be too much to stop us.
0: No, but you are right. Their pitch is heavy.
2: Yeah.
0: It is really heavy. And as you were saying it, I was just picturing in my mind all the times that I've played there and I've just gone, oh, you were so right. It is, yeah, it is as thick as thick can be and it's a very difficult pitch to play on.
2: Well, we had a trial game down there at the beginning of the year and, you know, we got a couple of speedy guys like, and unfortunately he's been out nearly the whole year, but if we make grand final, he might be back. I can remember watching Lockie Elwood just trying to break down the wing and he was just leaving the ball behind. It wasn't rolling as fast as he could run.
0: Yeah.
2: And you know, had to make those sort of adjustments as we were moving forward. But, yeah, you know, that's why it's called a home ground advantage, I guess.
0: Yeah, most definitely. Most definitely. It'll be, I think it'll be a very interesting weekend.
2: Yeah, most definitely. Most definitely. And, I don't know. I've got to work out if I'm going to have a, you know, a stooge down at Yamba hiding in the bushes giving me score updates down there or something. I don't know.
0: Yeah. Well, I think the thing that disappoints me is that the score's not updated on Squatty like it should be. Like, you should be able to keep track of it, and you should be able to know live results as they're happening. Maybe that might be one thing that North Coast Football look at.
2: Well, at full time, you know, half the guys playing for Yamba are ex-Bobcats and all sort of pretty chummy and all that kind of jazz. So I'm sure there'll be phone calls going both ways at full time. They'll be just as interested to hear our result as we are of theirs.
0: Yeah, most definitely. No, it'll be a really good weekend. Really looking forward to it, I am.
2: Same here.
0: Now let's talk Premier League.
2: Yes. Are you joining our Fantasy Premier League comp, Giuseppe?
0: No. Are you?
2: Of course I am.
0: Why am I not surprised?
2: I'll tell you something else that you're probably not going to be surprised about. I'm rubbish.
0: Look, I'll tell you what, it's not hard to be rubbish. And I don't mean it in that manner. It's very difficult. Like, the Premier League is, out of all the leagues, is probably the hardest league to tip because of the fact that, you know, other than who was it that finished bottom last year that were absolutely rubbish, I don't think that they actually won a game. Other than that, like, teams can win games from anywhere, and it's, you know, you can be, I won't say last, I'll say second last, and or you can be first, and, you know, anything's possible. So when you say you're rubbish, yeah, join the club, mate. Join the club.
2: Oh, well, you won't be out of sorts if you join our one then.
0: Yeah. No, don't worry, I won't be. But I'll tell you
2: Be careful. Nelson and Zane are the ones to be careful of.
0: Oh, are they?
2: Yep.
0: I don't think
2: and Macca. Nelson, Zane and Macca, they're always sort of there or thereabouts.
0: Yeah, but Macca's a nerd. No, he's not.
2: I know.
0: Yeah, he's a funny fella. I love Macca. He's a good bloke. But, yeah, for some reason, he's just got a knack. But yeah. I'm pretty chuffed because Saturday morning is the first game, which is Arsenal are playing the first one, and then Man United are the 8:30, 9:30 game.
2: Oh, you beauty.
0: So it's how good's that?
2: Exactly, you know, and the interesting thing is, and with that starting and getting a few games, you know, at a more reasonable hour that you don't have to get up in the middle of the night and watch is great. You know, I've said it many times. You know, I follow the Premier League. There's no question about that. I follow it closely. But I also follow the A-League a lot, and the A-League's just around the corner as well.
0: Yep.
2: You know, being a former Central Coast bloke, I'm a Central Coast Mariners fan. Looking forward to the start of that. Looking forward to what the Central Coast Mariners teams look like this year, because it looks different every year. I think we'll be strugglers again, but I like to watch as much of the Australian football as I can because I can relate to it a lot more, given that it's, it's not a, I can relate to it a lot more, given that it's, it's not the same quality.

0: Lionel Messi's doing in whatever league he happens to be playing in, or Cristiano Ronaldo, or Erling Haaland, or all of these superstars of the game. But I can grab a young fella from the A-League and say, boys, go and just watch this team go around, and he plays your position, and just have a look at what how he does it. And all of a sudden, you can grasp it.
1: Yeah, I think the reason for that is also the fact that it's something that is touchable.
0: Yeah.
1: You know, it's a product that if someone has half an ability, they have an opportunity that they can go and play in that league. You know, yeah. And you look, you know, and I'll just touch on the Premier League just briefly. On Saturday night is Hull City Man United. Hull City
0: can't wait to watch the young Aussie defender go around.
1: Harrington.
0: Yeah.
1: You know, he's a 19-year-old kid that played a handful of A-League games for the Roar that come from Brisbane City but then come from another junior club in Brisbane, you know, and now is, like, played in the World Cup before, you know, he did anything real major and absolutely killed it, and he's about to go up against one of the biggest teams in world football.
0: What a story.
1: What a story.
0: And his brother plays for the Mariners.
1: Yeah. Yeah.
0: So, you know, they're the kinds of things, and I'll be following Hull very, very closely, and I'll be following Harrington very, very closely, because it's a story and it feels good, and it's Australian, and, you know, testing himself against, like you're saying, one of the biggest clubs in world football, if not the biggest.
1: Yep. And one thing that I'm really excited about as well now is that we have probably 10 players that are playing on the ultimate world stage. So just this week, Alessandro Ciccardi has signed for Benfica.
0: Yep.
1: Benfica, an absolute powerhouse. Nestor Iracunda signed for Sporting. You know, and then we've got Ocon, who's playing in Germany. You know, we've got all these players now that are actually starting to play top-line football. We've got Beecham that's playing in France with Troyes. You know, like, it's, you know, they're good things. Like, that's what I'm getting really excited about, is that now we're starting to, you know, get over our golden age boys to now we've got another golden generation coming through, and these are top quality players.
0: Yep. And you know, it almost feels like, you know, a similar cycle to the Bobcats, okay? You know, we go back a few years and you've got this generation of players that have taken you to the World Cup multiple times and have won you an Asian Cup and have been outstanding in terms of putting Australian football on the map. And then we get into a bit of a doldrum period where we're in transition to, we just didn't have the same level of quality, or depth is probably a better word to use. We just struggled with depth. And now, sort of, the national football team all of a sudden feels like it's full of riches.
1: Yeah.
0: And whilst, you know, I won't be so bold to say the same thing about the Bobcats, but like I say, we're on the fringe of something big too. And so yeah, we're probably following a similar cycle.
1: Yeah, most for sure. I won't argue with you there, or disagree with you. You've been in and around the project long enough to understand it, and I don't think that there's many more people that bleed green than you, really.
0: It's been moving to this area when I did, I think, what am I, 34 years ago, I think I've worked it out to be, 33 or 34 years ago.
1: So are you 38, are you?
0: Yes, yes.

0: I actually told someone the other day, 33, but they kind of had a bit of a chuckle about that too. That's, but I worked in Grafton in a big office with about 150 people in it, and I said, well, where do you get a game of soccer? Oh, there's a Thursday night comp. No, there's got to be a better comp than that. There's got to be a weekend comp. No one could tell me. I lived in Yamba. I go to the pub. When's Yamba soccer training start? Yamba don't have a soccer team. And I actually had to ring up to the Central Coast to find a guy that I knew moved from the Central Coast to McLean, and he put me in contact with the Bobcats. And one of the best things that's ever happened to me. It's been a wonderful time playing for this club and coaching and just being a part of it. It's just a really good family orientated, good fun. We play and enjoy ourselves first and worry about victory second, I think, is probably the fairest way of looking at it.
1: Well, I remember one wise man once told me when I first rocked up and I actually sat at a table at the McLean Bowling Club with yourself, John Allen, rest in peace, Gary Carmichael, Kevy Crofton, Mr. Aaron Bylos, and Rod Menzies and Foldsy.
0: And well, you said you sat with some wise men.
1: I didn't say wise men. I sat with some men. I didn't say wise. but I remember someone once said to me, the Bobcats originally were a team that went to the pub and then played a game of soccer on the weekend, and now they're a team that play football on the weekend and then go to the pub.
0: Yeah, that's about right. I think that's a slight tweak in how we go about it. It's been a great year, and hopefully we can finish it off. Actually, speaking of wise men, one of them's just walked over in a moon boot.
1: Mr. Kevy Crofton.
0: Yes.
1: one of the greatest players to ever come out of the Bobcats.
0: I would say so. You, certainly, as a for the born and bred boys of McLean, I think that his era certainly had the. You could argue that some of the best. There's been a few more recent ones, like Nelson Burgess, who goes around for us these days, is born and bred McLean boy, and he goes pretty good. So we've been a pretty good nursery over the period that I've lived here. That's for sure.
1: Yeah, most definitely. I continually say it. I know when I had my time there that, the 13s, 14s, 15s, 16s, they were all quality kids and they all come through some really good quality systems and, they were standouts playing reserve grade and first grade.
0: Yeah, and probably that's been the difference that we've had this year over others, where a lot of those younger boys got pitched in to teams maybe before they were ready for it.
1: Yeah.
0: And it doesn't do them any harm. Don't get me wrong. It elevates their development a lot quicker. But if you're putting out, raw 16-year-olds onto a Premier League team against a full Premier League team, it's a pretty tough ask for both them as individuals and for the team as a whole. But we've had, like I say, we're missing a lot of players this weekend, but we're still going to run out a Premier League quality starting 11 with two or three guys on the bench that are of equal quality.
1: Yeah, that's what I guess is most rewarding. At the end of the day, yes, result matters. But, you lay yourself a great foundation to continually build success and to go forward. And you know that come next year, the players are going to be hungrier because they were either thereabouts, got a taste or, had the sniff and it builds hunger and it drives them to want to be better and to then become more successful next season.
0: Oh, absolutely. And, I'd like to think that most of the guys that are playing for us this year will keep together next year. And some of these younger guys, that are coming through will get a lot more exposure at the right time, you know, when they're turning 17 as opposed to turning 15 and things like that. So, we've got a good foundation to work from at the moment, which is great.
1: Fantastic. All right, no worries. Well, I'll let you go because I know you've got to set up the cones and take the water bottles out so that the boys can have a drink.
0: BYO water bottles these days, so that's all right. But, Premier League, but back on that because we got sidetracked. It's going to be a hard one to pick this year. You tend to think that the teams that were up there last year look equally strong this year, your Arsenals, your Cities and so forth. But like I say, I'm probably just as equally interested following a team like Hull with an Aussie in it and things like that. And follow how my fantasy team goes. That keeps me interested.
1: Yeah, most definitely. Well, look, there's changes. So Xavi Alonso's at Chelsea. Liverpool have got Anthony Arola. They've City now have a new coach. There's no longer Pep. So there's that change there. You know, realistically, the only stable is Arsenal, and they've recruited well again this year. So, look, I think Arsenal will be hard to beat, but
2: I don't know how they'll go. They've got to play a lot more games this year, mate.
1: Yeah, they do. G'day there, Kevin.
3: I'm talking to someone else about Man United.
0: Man United will play more games this year. They've got no chance. It's all right. We're just sort of having a bit of a laugh at it. Yeah,
1: they have to play a lot more games this year. So I think that's where they might struggle. But they lost their last friendly game against AC Milan and they were done pretty badly. So I think the wheels might fall off a little bit for Man United.
0: I didn't even know they'd been put back on yet. I thought they'd been rolling around in the backyard for a few years.
1: Oh, no, they're talking highly of Michael Carrick. They think that he's their saviour. It'll end up like it always does.
0: Yeah, exactly. Halfway through the year, we'll sack him.
1: Yeah, that's what will happen. So it'll be very interesting. So we'll see what happens.
0: All right, mate. Well, always a pleasure to chat to you. And we'll be talking again
1: next week.
0: Next week. And hopefully the week after that and the week after that and so forth.
1: Not a problem.
0: And you have a good one. I better go get me boys set up for training.
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1: 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This is the only local, national and international sports show that is in the Valley. And if you have anything that you want to talk about, I know that semi-final football is happening, so please give us a call, drop us a message. Semi-finals are happening everywhere, are just about to happen everywhere. We'd love to hear about what's happening in your neck of the woods or with your sport. I know that there's lots going on, so please drop us a line, give us a message, send us a message on Facebook on Loving Life 103.1, your only local national and international sports show. Coach G, had a great time. Thank you very much. I hope you have a fantastic weekend. I hope the weather is kind to you. And if you have an opportunity, remember, the Magpies are playing down at the showgrounds in McLean. Get down there tomorrow. Support them if you can. They would love to have you. It'll be a great day of football action. Also, down at Yamba, the Breakers are hosting Sawtell. That'll be another huge, huge game. It's all on the line down there. Whoever, if Yamba win, they've locked semi-final football up. If they draw, they've locked it up as well. But if they lose, there's a possibility that the Bobcats can sneak right in and take their spot. It'll be a cracking, cracking weekend of sport. Everyone who's out there participating this weekend, we wish you all the best. Make sure you play fair, play hard, but also enjoy yourself. Looking forward to it. Thank you. Sports Talk with Coach G.
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6: Boo.
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Always Believe in Love, the latest from Darren Cogan on Aussie Grown. We're staying in Sydney for a track from Darren's daughter. Here's Olivia Cogan.

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0: Aussie Grown had the pleasure of chatting with Daniel Chigwidden in the Artist Spotlight a few weeks ago. This is his latest.
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0: 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Coming up, more hot new music with Phil Spence, Zoe Elliott and Vessels Worship. 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
0: The Holberton brothers are a talented family with Mike recording as Just As If I'd, releasing the album Apostrophised a decade or so ago, featuring the single Social Murder, which is more relevant today than ever before, and younger brother Mark of late recording as Candid Remark with the singles You Are, Slow, Aussie Dream, Where Are You, and his two latest singles we'll hear in the Artist Spotlight this week. As Aussie Grown takes a break from the Gold Coast series, heading to Canberra for a chat with Candid Remark for the Artist Spotlight, beginning with his previous track, Missing the Mark, on Aussie Grown.

0: give up control. I just wanna be whole. I wanna see you in everything that I aim for. Is this where you call? Or is this where I fall? The one who sees me hems me in behind and before.
1: Missing the Mark is the previous single from our guest in the Artist Spotlight this week, Canberra's Candid Remark. And we have Mark with us. G'day, Mark.
2: G'day. How you doing?
1: I'm doing very, very well now that we've caught up with you. Tell us a little bit about that song we've just heard. Absolutely beautiful song. We've enjoyed playing it. Tell us all the deeper meaning and the story behind this beautiful song.
2: Yeah, so it came from, the melody came to me. It was kind of like a longing for something better. That's sort of what inspired that main kind of melody in the song. And I was thinking about how we miss the mark, which comes from that that Greek word, one of the Greek words for sin, missing the mark, and how we... we miss the mark, so to speak, in terms of, you know, not being the kind of people that God created us to be, you know, making mistakes, not being, who we intend to be sometimes, and how God is all perfection, is who we long for. And so the song is just about longing to be with God again, and how he's so gracious to us, even though we do miss the mark.
1: Now, there's a bit of a play on words going on here. Candid remark, your name is Mark, missing the mark. Is there any connection, really? Or is it all in my imagination?
2: No, that's all intentional, of, you know, missing the mark, as well as like me going kind of missing and, you know, going through periods of life where I felt pretty lost and haven't known kind of which direction to go in. But God has always been that constant, and has always called me back, and has always been pursuing me. So it's kind of a bit of a play on that as well.
1: Excellent songwriting from you, Mark, over these songs. Tell us a little bit about your processes. Where does it start, music or lyrics?
2: Sometimes, like, it's a bit of, like, either. So I'll usually have some words that I've been journaling, or when I've been praying or writing things down, like, I might come up with, like, a word or a line. And then maybe later on, I kind of get a melody that pops into my head, and then I might try out those words with that melody and see if they kind of fit, or kind of use words that have come to me recently, and try and put them in a song, and then I sort of build from there, build around that sort of melody, and put in the other kind of instruments. And I get help from other people who give me some ideas and kind of give me inspiration. Like my friend Reese, I'm down in Springhurst at the moment, with Reese recording a song at the moment, and I kind of bring some ideas to the recording space and melodies, like my song kind of written, the guitar parts, and he'll go, oh, what about we add this part, or like, what about we do this, and sort of builds from there.
1: And I guess you're looking forward to Freedom Music Festival in Canberra.
2: Oh, so much so, yes. Very much looking forward to, that festival coming to Canberra, and bringing together the talent and music from around Canberra and the surrounds all together to be together in one place. It's going to be amazing.
1: Coming up for Candid Remark, 1st of August, tell us all about the headline gig at Canberra Sounds.
2: Yeah, so I'm part of another band called JSP. I play the drums for them. It's been amazing being a part of that. They wanted to start up some regular events in Canberra to bring musicians, to find musicians and kind of bring musicians together who have that heart to share Jesus through song and to, yeah, perform, to have a space to perform and meet and network. So that's going to be the first one in August. Looking forward to it.
1: Let's chat about your latest song. It was released in May. Tell us all about the deeper meaning and the story behind this amazing song.
2: Yeah, Burdens is about struggling with anxiety and sort of trying to manage that on your own and feeling a bit kind of stuck and paralyzed by that. But it's about how we can't do things on our own, and the need to kind of hand things over, whether that be family or friends, whether that be like a therapist, handing our kind of burdens over, but ultimately handing our burdens over to God and the freedom that comes from that. I work as a counsellor, I know even in that I've, I talk through different therapies or ways of managing anxiety. But I remember one person telling me in a therapy session how they found so much freedom in just handing over their worries to God. And I was like, oh gee, there's a lot of there's many Bible verses about that, and Jesus calls us to cast our burdens onto him, and so that's what this song is about, just casting those burdens onto Jesus, who has his hands outstretched, ready to take them. And sometimes I think we can hold on to those things. I don't know why, just the freedom and release that can come from handing those things over.

0: Burdens, Mark Holberton, recording as Candid Remark, wrapping up the Artist Spotlight this week, which we began with his previous single, Missing the Mark. 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
0: Just ahead, Hank's Humdrum, plus the new music set with Phil Spence, the feature new music from Zoe Elliott and Sydney duo Vessels Worship, right after this.
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So it's 1975, you and me together for the music of a great year for the next 3 hours. I'm Mark Stafford and this is Stafford's World. The Vietnam War ends as Saigon surrenders to the North Vietnamese Communist Forces, and there are signs of a thaw in the relations between the USA and the Soviet Union as the US Apollo and Soviet Union Soyuz spacecraft link up in space. 1975, was it good for you? Fine tunes to set us on our way through the music of 1975. Bit of a band who struggled in America but did so well in Britain. Status Quo's Down Down and America's Sister Golden Hair. That also was sort of reverse in that it didn't do that well in Britain but did very big stuff in America in 1975. The music and the memories of 75 on the way with great songs like this from John Lennon.

0: regular army in Saigon, right in the middle of Saigon, just after 12 o'clock, just after noon. Here they are pouring down the main avenue. Further up there is the American embassy. At this end of the avenue is the former presidential palace, which President Chu left just over a week ago, and from which General Min has today announced that he will unconditionally hand over to the new regime.
1: South Vietnam, such a short-lived nation, was finally toppled.

It was a short-lived band fronted by Paul Carrack, who went on to work with Squeeze and also Mike and the Mechanics in later years, and now pursues a successful solo career. But in 1975, he was charting all over the world with that one. That was How Long. John Lennon from Walls and Bridges and Number 9 Dream in there as well. So it's 1975 in Britain. Harold Wilson's Labour Party is in power, and Margaret Thatcher wins the leadership battle over Ted Heath, making her the first woman leader of the Conservative Party. And over the water in the USA, President Gerald Ford survives an assassination attempt. It's 1975, and wonderful songs like this were around from Janis Ian.

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5: Excuse me, miss. Do you think it might be possible to turn that music down so maybe a couple of the boys could talk?
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5: God almighty, she's got you guys coming or going. Change never hurt, huh? A little variety.
7: I don't think he's overly psychotic.
8: No, I want something done!
9: I think he's dangerous.
5: Jesus, I mean, you guys do nothing but complain about how you can't stand it in this place here, and then you haven't got the guts just to walk out. I mean, what do you think you are, for Christ's sake, crazy or something? Well, you're not.

troubled times in 1975. The price of crude oil goes over $13 a barrel. And New York City avoids bankruptcy when President Gerald Ford signs a $2.3 billion bailout loan. But if you were buying a car, it was a good time to do it. In America, if you bought a Chevrolet Caprice, it would cost you $5,000 only. And if you bought the brand new Ford Mustang II, then it was $4,105 you'd have to slap down on the table back in 1975. Orleans with a couple of big American hits in 75, Dance With Me and Still The One, and the wonderful Janis Ian and the Superb at 17. And 75 was the year that this guy broke big with this album, Bruce Springsteen.

0: He struggled to make it in Britain at first, even with the success of that album in America, Born to Run, from Bruce Springsteen. It was a case of hype going against him when the big posters were posted all over London in 1975, saying things like, "I've seen the future of rock and roll and its name is Bruce Springsteen." It was sort of a case of overkill, but in later years, of course, we recognise Born to Run to be one of the greatest rock and roll albums of all time. I'm Mark Stafford, and you're with The Memories. It is Stafford's World. If you'd like to drop an email to us, absolutely love to hear from you. It is mark@markstafford.co.uk, mark@markstafford.co.uk. In the second and the third hours, we're looking at more events of 1975 as we focus in very tightly with a focus button and home into a particular month from 1975. But we return very shortly with one of the finest albums from Bob Dylan from 1975.
1: Stafford's World will be back in a moment. Don't go anywhere.
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9: The spotlight is shining on 1975. 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On Stafford's World!
10: In the not too distant future, wars will no longer exist. But there will be Rollerball. Two teams of lethal gladiators wearing spiked helmets and steel-studded gloves. Some on skates, others on motorcycles. Battling on a high-banked oval track. A solid steel ball hurtling towards them with murderous velocity. Collision. Flame. Violence. Death. Broadcast on Multivision to 2 billion hypnotized viewers. It's all a part of the game.
11: This wasn't meant to be a game!
10: It's Rollerball. James Caan, John Houseman. Rollerball, a Norman Jewison film, rated R, under 17, not admitted without parent.
12: 1975.

0: 1975.
1: In California today, President Ford looked down the barrel of a loaded automatic held by a red-haired woman in a long red dress. But the gun didn't go off, and he's all right.
2: It was mid-morning in Sacramento when President Ford left a hotel to walk over to the state capitol for a meeting with Governor Edmund Brown Jr. and a speech to the state legislature. This was a political trip, part of the president's campaign to lock up the Republican nomination. So he was shaking hands as he went along, working the crowd, as politicians say. Suddenly, a young woman holding a gun appeared at the president's side. A Secret Service agent grabbed the gun and wrestled the young woman to the ground as other agents formed a tight protective shield around the president and moved him swiftly to the Capitol. Mr. Ford had seen the gun. He had a dazed, bewildered look as he was rushed along.
3: I was about to shake the president's hand. I was watching him approach. My friend was shaking his hand just to my right, and I saw the Secret Service men rush the crowd where I was standing. I looked down, and I saw the young lady who I'd seen previously just in the crowd scene. I looked down. I saw her holding a gun. I saw the butt of the handgun, and I don't know if she had gotten it out of her purse yet or not anyway. And at that point, I hit the ground, so to speak. I didn't want to be involved.
4: I can still remember when I bought my first guitar. Remember

couple of very introspective tracks. One from a new guy called Kevin Johnson, who proved to be a one-hit wonder. He came from Australia, and that was Rock and Roll, I Gave You the Best Years of My Life. And Bob Dylan's Tangled Up in Blue from the superb Blood on the Tracks album. So it's 1975. John Lennon wins his long-running court battle to stay in the USA. And Saturday Night Live debuts on NBC TV in the US. It is 1975 with some fine memories. Biggest hit for this German band in the summer of 1975 was this, Kraftwerk and Autobahn.

work from Germany, and that was Autobahn, as we enjoy the music and the memories of 1975. We're homing in on a month from 1975 very shortly after we hear from this. A solo hit for a guy who was the frontman of Mott the Hoople, and in 75 he went solo with this. Ian Hunter's Once Bitten, Twice Shy.

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time machine is revved up and ready to go to take us back through the decades. I'm Mark Stafford. It is Stafford's World, and this is a Stafford's World Rock Flashback. Our destination this week, July 1975. Before we hit the big-selling singles and albums from July 1975, let's look down the bottom of the American Cashbox 100 and look at some of the songs bubbling under in July 1975. And at 75, it was this from the band Orleans. This is Dance With Me.

It's July 1975. Three members of the popular Irish singing group The Miami Show Band are murdered by terrorists near the Northern Ireland town of Newry. And Jock Stein, the Celtic football manager, is involved in a car accident and is seriously injured. It is July 1975, the music and the memories on a Stafford's World rock flashback. Looking at some of the songs bubbling under in America, at 75 on Asylum Records, Orleans and Dance With Me. And at 51, it was one of the rare songs that didn't do that well for Three Dog Night as they were turning off in their career. Beautiful song, though, on ABC Records, it was Till the World Ends. And one more before we hit the 10 biggest selling rock singles in America from July 1975, and it's a cover of a Marvin Gaye song from James Taylor. This is How Sweet It Is.

It's July 1975. Britain's former world motor racing champion Graham Hill announces his retirement from motor racing. And Soviet and US astronauts link together in space for a symbolic handshake following the docking of the Russian Soyuz and the American Apollo spacecrafts 140 miles above the Atlantic Ocean. It is July 1975. And Motown covers were in. James Taylor was at 18, bubbling under in the Cashbox 100 with Marvin Gaye's How Sweet It Is. And as we hit the Big Ten singles in America, another Motown cover was there at 10. It was the Doobie Brothers doing Take Me In Your Arms and Rock Me at 10.

Mark Stafford. This is Stafford's World and the Stafford's World Rock Flashback. Destination July 1975. Looking down America's 10 biggest selling rock singles from July 75. Doobie Brothers at 10, Take Me in Your Arms and Rock Me. And America There at 9, and Sister Golden Hair. At 8, it was a song that didn't chart for him in the UK. It was covered by Judy Covington, but in America, the original was the hit. Alice Cooper's Only Women Bleed was at 8 in the big-selling rock singles of July 1975.

July 1975. If you went to the cinemas, it might have been to see Jack Nicholson in One Flew Over the Cuckoo's Nest. It could have been Al Pacino you were there to see in Dog Day Afternoon, or maybe you were there to visit the blockbuster. Steven Spielberg's Jaws, July 1975 memories on Stafford's World. Looking at America's biggest selling rock singles, Alice Cooper was an 8 with Only Women Bleed, and at 7 it was a cover of an old Everly Brothers song done by Linda Ronstadt, that was When Will I Be Loved. At 6 it was this from Elton John, Someone Saved My Life Tonight.

0: new album by Elton John, From the End of the World to Your Town. Beyond belief.
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4: 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It's a blast. Their terrific colors play on batteries and electricity. But what makes the Panasonic take-in tape and Dynamite 8 so right is that they both sound like dynamite!
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July 1975, Israeli Premier Yitzhak Rabin visits West Germany. And at Wimbledon, Arthur Ashe beats Jimmy Connors to become the first ever black player to win a Wimbledon title. Memories of July 1975 and America's best-selling rock singles. Elton John was at 6 with Someone Saved My Life Tonight, and from Canada they were the Bachman Turner Overdrive at 5 with Hey You. At 4 it was 10cc's I'm Not In Love, we'll hear that later. And Michael Murphy was at 3 with this beautiful song. This is Wildfire.

I'm Mark Stafford. We're amongst the music and the memories of the month of July 1975 on a Stafford's World Rock Flashback. Looking at America's 10 biggest selling rock singles, Michael Murphy was at 3 with Wildfire and the Eagles at 2 with a title track from the One of These Nights album. And topping the crop, topping the pile were Wings, number one in America with Listen to What

0: July 1975, and America's biggest selling rock single came from Paul McCartney and Wings. It was Listen to What the Man Said. Those are America's biggest selling rock singles. The 10 biggest selling rock albums in Britain await. And another one of the former Beatles was at 10 in that chart. John Lennon's rock and roll album is at 10, and we'll take a track from that next.
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8: Reliving the music and the memories of July 1975, looking down the 10 biggest selling rock albums in Britain. John Lennon's Rock and Roll album was at 10, and Pink Floyd's monumental Dark Side of the Moon was at 9. The track we just heard from was from the album at 8, in fact it was the title track to the album, Return to Fantasy from Uriah Heep at 8. And at 7, this album, a classic from Led Zeppelin, it was Physical Graffiti at 7.

July 1975, Muhammad Ali beats Britain's Joe Buggner in 15 rounds to win the world heavyweight boxing title. And US President Gerald Ford announces he'll seek Republican nomination for president. July 1975 memories. A couple of the biggest selling albums in Britain there. At 7, it was Physical Graffiti from Led Zeppelin. At 6, it was Tubular Bells from Mike Oldfield, and Autobahn from Kraftwerk was at 5. And at 4 there, One of These Nights was the album from the Eagles, and from it, it was the beautiful I Wish You Peace. 10cc's the original soundtrack was at 3, and Elton John at 2 with Captain Fantastic and the Brown Dirt Cowboy. They were topping the singles in America, they were topping the albums in the UK. They were Wings, and the album was Venus and Mars, and from it, this is Magneto and Titanium Man.

July 1975, Cher files for divorce from Greg Allman just 10 days after they had married. And British motorcycle manufacturers Norton Villiers triumph are refused more money by the UK government and face closure. Memories of July 1975. Britain's biggest selling rock album was Venus and Mars from Wings. And we're about to enter the 10 biggest selling rock singles in Britain from July 1975. At 10, it was The Sweet and Action.

It's July 1975. Disney announces plans for the Epcot Center theme park in Orlando, Florida. And in Detroit, Michigan, Teamsters Union President Jimmy Hoffa is reported missing. His body has never been found, and eventually he is declared legally dead in 1982. Memories of July 1975 on a Stafford's World Rock Flashback. Looking down Britain's best-selling rock singles, Action from the Sweet was at 10, and at 9 it was New York City from T-Rex. And this was an 8 from Brian Ferry. This is You Go to My Head.

It is July 1975 on a Stafford's World Rock Flashback, looking at Britain's best-selling rock singles. Brian Ferry was at 8 with You Go To My Head, and Roy Wood there at 7 with Oh What A Shame. The song we heard earlier was at 6. Also in the American Top 10, Elton John's Someone Saved My Life Tonight. And at 5, it was Steve Harley and Cockney Rebel.

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3: We are proud to announce a truly outstanding rock opera film, Tommy. Director Ken Russell and producer Robert Stigler have made a film of Tommy and assembled some of the greatest names in music and the cinema. 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Don't miss Tommy, the film. Your senses will never be the same again.
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July 1975, Ringo Starr and Maureen Cox divorce, and A Chorus Line premieres on Broadway. It will go on to become the longest ever running Broadway show with over 6,000 performances. Looking down Britain's best-selling rock singles, they look like this. At five, it was Mr. Raffles from Steve Harley and Cockney Rebel. America's biggest-selling rock single was at four in Britain. That was Wings and Listen to What the Man Said. And a cover of an old Tomorrow song at three there from Nazareth. That was My White Bicycle. And this was at two, one-hit wonder guy, Pete Wingfield. And 18 with a Bullet at two.

And we're at the point where we'll count them down. Britain's biggest selling rock singles from July 1975. At 10, it was Action from the Sweet, and T-Rex were at 9 with New York City. Brian Ferry was at 8 with You Go To My Head, and Roy Wood at 7 with Oh What A Shame. Elton John was at 6 with Someone Saved My Life Tonight, and Steve Harley and Cockney Rebel at 5 with Mr. Raffles. At 4, it was Listen To What The Man Said from Wings, and Nazareth were at 3 with My White Bicycle. One Hit Wonder, Pete Wingfield, was at 2 with 18 with a Bullet. And topping the pile, topping the crop, the number one single in Britain from July 1975 was 10cc and I'm Not In Love.

0: Of that soundtrack of that summer of 1975. You could not escape that song wherever you went. Big number one around the world for 10cc and I'm Not In Love. The number one in our rock singles from July 1975. Hope you enjoyed 1975. If you did, it's mark at markstafford.co.uk and the website is www.markstafford.co.uk. But we're not finished with 1975 yet. We have a couple of songs to look at as we look at two that got away from 1975. And when we return, we'll be taking a song from Justin Hayward and John Lodge, alias the Blue Jays, members of the Moody Blues, of course, going solo in 1975. We're back with them.
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We listened to it on our radios back in 1975, but we didn't buy it as a single back in 1975 for Justin Hayward and John Lodge. One of the great Gotaway songs of that year, 1975, Justin Hayward and John Lodge, and I Dreamed Last Night. Together they were the Blue Jays for that short-timed sideline project as they split from the Moody Blues for a short period. Leaving us just one more song to end our memories of 1975, and this is a great tune. Ralph McTell had his time in the spotlight, his short time in the spotlight in 1975 with the reissue of Streets of London. This also came out as well in 1975 for him and should have been a hit. This is a great Gotaway gem to round off our look at 1975. This is Ralph McTell's El Progresso.

0: Over the past few days, you've done something special. 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
0: That means children are growing up healthier. It means mums no longer walk for hours each day. It means futures that look completely different.
1: It has changed our life.
0: And that's something worth celebrating. If you were part of it, thank you.
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0: You've made a real difference. 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

0: Musical Theatre's Greatest Songs, featuring award-winning vocalist Meg Kittle, acclaimed performer Christopher Thomas, and internationally recognised pianist Melissa Buchholz. 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